0: Belgium and Egypt finished 1-1, while Cape Verde summoned everything to hold Spain to 0-0. That's sport. I'm Jodie Gill.
1: The country weather with Fiji. Northland, Auckland and Coromandel. Cloudy periods with the odd shower. Bay of Plenty in Gisborne. Showers clearing overnight and becoming mainly fine. Waikato to Wellington, including the Central High Country and Tararua District. Showers easing for a time tomorrow morning. Hawke's Bay and Wairarapa. Showers clearing this evening. Buller to Westland. Rain, heavy at times, spreading north today. Nelson, Marlborough and Canterbury. Mainly fine for today, but becoming cloudy with a few spots of rain tomorrow. Otago, Southland and Fiordland, rain, some heavy spreading to Otago overnight, and the Chatham Islands, a few showers. And that's the weather with Fiji, where happiness comes naturally. Jane Mackay and the country is next.
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Good afternoon, New Zealand. Welcome to the country. I'm Jamie Mackay. The show's brought to you by Isuzu. Great deals on at the moment. And Farmlands, Flock of Seagulls, 80s one-hit wonders, Iran. Well, we're playing them at 1 o'clock. We'll update that one at Sports News, or when we do our Sports News at the bottom of the hour as the All Whites kick off their World Cup campaign. Looking forward to that one. And, of course, the Super Rugby final this weekend sold out in 15 minutes. We're going to kick off the show with Cameron Bagri, independent economist. Get his thoughts on Trump's peace deal, what it might mean for our economy. Damien O'Connor, Labor's trades spokesperson. Mr. McField Days, of course, former Minister of Agriculture, but I'm really keen to get his commentary on the upside for world trade if peace permanently breaks out in the Middle East. Plus, we'll ask him, I'm getting sick of asking this question of him and Joe Luxon, where is AG's or Labor's ag policy, emissions policy, Paris Agreement policy? Have they got one? Mark Warren, he'll cheer you up. Hawke's Bay sheep and beef farmer, black gold and black hats. Believe it or not, yesterday an Angus bull, a black Angus bull, they're all black, aren't they, sold for a record $168,000 as a red meat goes nuts. We're going to stay with the Hawke's Bay area. Southern Hawke's Bay, I think you'd describe it, is where we'll find Ed Laver. We continue our series profiling the 7FMG Young Farmer of the Year grand finalists. He's the East Coast regional winner, a young man who's no stranger to big competitions, having competed in the likes of the Coast to Coast and God Zone. And Todd Clark's our US farming correspondent. He's currently in a Farm Bureau meeting. That is the equivalent of our Federated Farmers. He's going to step out and talk to us about Trump and farming and gas prices in the USA. It's all on the country, and it's all brought to you by Isuzu and Farmlands. Cameron Bagri to kick the show off as we await a 1 o'clock kickoff for our first World Cup football game.

0: Well, yesterday was a big day for Donald Trump. He turned 80. He had the UFC on the White House lawn. But more importantly for the rest of the world, he brokered a peace deal in the Middle East. What might a lasting deal mean for us here in New Zealand as farmers and business people? Let's ask independent economist Cameron Bagri.
1: Well, it's good news at face value, subject to the ceasefire holding. Big issue out there is still the nukes, or Iran's nuclear capability or not. That was what they were after in the first place. They haven't got it. That's subject to another sort of deal. But yeah, glass half full. Hormuz being opened, and it's not open yet, but hopefully it will be open. We start to see oil flow. That's had a pretty immediate impact on oil prices. Oil prices come down. That's a pretty major input cost for consumers, for businesses out there. So it's good news. But a lot of caveats here, Jamie, in regard to whether this thing actually holds together.
0: Yes, well, I'm not holding my breath on that one either. But yeah, oil price, I looked at Brent crude this morning. It was sitting at about $80 a barrel. US it peaked at over 120 when all this kicked off. So a falling oil price surely is going to have a positive effect on inflation, although we haven't seen the peak of inflation yet in this country.
1: No, we've seen the initial first round effect in regard to higher petrol prices, diesel prices, obviously. Starting to see the second round effects by transport costs, because that gets into food inflation. Fertiliser costs are starting to creep into food inflation. So yeah, hopefully those are one-offs, and what goes up is going to come back down. We'll see a pretty big rise, obviously, in the June quarter CPI number, which will be out in a month or so. And hopefully that reverses somewhat in the September, and we don't have too much of a persistent, what's called, sticky inflation problem. Yeah, but most central banks around the globe, including the Reserve Bank, are pretty alert to what's called sticky inflation. That's a third round effect where we just start to see a little bit more of a flow in into the broader economy. We hope that doesn't take place, but central banks are certainly going to be pretty watchful over the coming sort of few months. But if you're a central bank today, you'd be smiling. You'd be a lot more comfortable where you were sort of 2 to 3 months ago, or 2 months ago, or a month ago, looking at oil prices up around $120 a barrel. Oil prices at $80 a barrel. It helps with the disinflation process.
0: Our next OCR announcement is due on July the 8th. Everyone was picking we were going to get 25 basis point lift. Would this be enough to halt that?
1: No, I think they'll still follow through. Stepping back from what's going on with Hormuz, and hopefully, a deal has been done, and we can sort of, we in motoring parlance, this economy should get now back on State Highway 1 after being knocked off onto a bit of a goat track for the past sort of 2 months. But prior to Hormuz, it's been very clear in the economic data that the New Zealand economy has been on the improving side of the ledger. And, of course, that's been led by the rural regions, led particularly by the south. Auckland and Wellington are still languishing out there. So we're seeing a little bit more. We're seeing a very strong quality recovery where it's earnings back. It's not led by the borrow and spend housing market, which is what we've sort of seen historically. I still think the OCR around 2.25% is a little bit low from where it should be. Do I think the OCR needs to go ramping back up aggressively? No. The Reserve Bank is probably over-eased a little bit by about 50 basis points in 2025. Take that back over the sort of coming few months.
0: You talked about central banks around the world. The biggest of the whole lot is the US Federal Reserve, obviously. What they do with exchange rates will affect especially our currency.
1: Yeah, it does. Currency is a two-sided coin, so we can look at the New Zealand side of the equation, growth, what the Reserve Bank is going to be doing, commodity prices, etc. But the big boy in town here literally is the US Federal Reserve. And what we've seen in the United States is that headline inflation has been moving up, but what's called core inflation, which strips out food and energy, that's been tracking around 3%. In the last couple of months, we've seen core inflation in the United States has started to tick up. And that's seen the market in the United States do a bit of a flip-flop, a U-turn. 2 to 3 months ago, US financial markets were saying the US Federal Reserve could be cutting rates by the end of 2026. Well, the market is now expecting the US Federal Reserve to be lifting interest rates before the end of 2026, once, potentially twice. What does that mean for the New Zealand dollar? The New Zealand dollar's had a couple of cracks at trying to sort of break 60 cents, and we just can't sort of break 60 cents. And one of the reasons we haven't been able to break 60 cents is because of those growing expectations. The US Federal Reserve is going to be lifting interest rates. And of course, interest rate differentials are a pretty big part of currencies around the world.
0: Well, I think we can live as an exporting nation with a dollar under 60 US cents. Cam Bagri, thanks for some of your time. Really appreciate it.
1: All the best, Johnny.
0: Thanks, Cam. It is 14 after 12. You're with the country. Already some feedback coming in. Jamie, can you ask the Labourites, that's namely Damien O'Connor, who's coming up next, how many filthy, dirty farms did they clean up during their last term? Not quite sure how to take that one. If you've got a question for Damien O'Connor, text it through on 5009 and I'll read it out to you. I'm going to ask him for some ag policy. But to be fair to Damien, he is an expert in the field when it comes to international trade. Spent a sizeable term as Labour's trade minister. We'll ask him what he thinks of the Trump peace deal and what it might mean for New Zealand. Before the end of the hour, Mark Warren, Hawke's Bay sheep and beef farmer, an Angus bull, $168,000. Ed Laver is the second of our seven young farmer finalists or grand finalists, and we're going to go head to the USA, Lexington, Kentucky, thoroughbred racing capital of the world. Our guy over there is Todd Clark.
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0: Damien O'Connor is Labour's trade spokesperson. I missed him at field days. Damien, you didn't even bother visiting me at the Farmland site. I was looking forward to a fight or an argument with you.
11: Kia ora, Jamie. I did send you a text saying I was happy to come on, but you didn't tell me where you were or send an invitation, so I didn't want to impose on you because I thought you'd just want people who were nodding their heads and, you know, being nice to you. You didn't want a decent argument.
0: Well, I had Chippy on. That was probably enough labour for me. Look, to be honest, I'd like to have Joe Luxton on, but you've got no ag policy. I'm just turning your fader down. You can't come over the top of me. You've banged on about releasing some policy after the budget. Where is it?
11: Yeah, we had public transport, which is actually
0: ag policy.
11: Ag policy, Jamie, we're just following the National Party. All they said is they're not going to do anything and they'll take everything away, which was their policy leading up to the last election. We will be releasing some ag policy. We'll be carefully considering it. I was down today just listening to some of the parts of the catchment collective forum that's in Parliament here. Most of the money that they have been relying on came from the last Labor government. Has been a little bit dribbled out to them from this current government, but they're actually wondering where to go next. And it is a great initiative. I think we set up about 200 of the catchment groups. Good way forward, but now they don't have money. But to be fair, you know, the government's been splashing around a bit of money to Dairy NZ, to Pāmu, to, you know, to help with Halter and other places, Zespri. Actually, I would have thought that they all had quite a bit of money at the moment, and the money would have been better spent back towards the catchment groups, helping them go forward. But anyway, that's the coalition government for you.
0: So do you disagree with the government doubling the funding of the QE2 National Trust?
11: No, I don't. No, I think that's good money. That's great. But it's a bit confusing when on one hand they seem to be going in reverse when it comes to environmental policies and then stepping up there. I think it's great if that happens. And I think they need to send a clearer message to other farmers that actually we do need to ensure that nitrate levels don't continue to rise in Canterbury and Southland and other parts of the country. We do need to protect our biodiversity on farms, and we do need to sell our story better across the globe and ensure that what we say on the label is what we do on the farm.
0: Damien, you're talking about the government coming in and taking things away. To me, that's a euphemism for getting rid of the roadblocks that you and David Parker put in place.
11: Actually, we were trying to send some clear guidelines and some bottom lines around water quality.
0: David Parker was going to get rid of 20%. David Parker was going to get rid of 20% of the sheep and beef farms in this country.
11: Bullshit, Jamie. That is not correct at all, and that's what National have been saying, and you repeat it quite incorrectly. It was going to affect the profitability of 20% of the farmers, but that was before any alternative land use or changes to the systems were considered. Look, we accepted that some of the details around some of the, you know, the winter grazing stuff we got wrong, we adjusted that, but actually the messages that the market is still sending back to us in this country means that we do have to get on and address some of those issues.
0: Let's play nicely for a moment here, Damien. You are Labor's trades. You are Labor's trades spokesperson. I'll give credit where credit's due. I think you've done a good job, or you've got a good background in trade. This conflict in the Middle East, if peace permanently breaks out, that's a real upside, I would think, for world trade and the world economy.
11: It absolutely is, and it's been really, really challenging for the whole globe and world and planet and trade and every industry in it. Fuel is still at the heart of what we do economically. It won't stabilise overnight. I think everyone will be wary of the interventions like this. These are ad hoc interventions. The US would always accuse other people of doing it. It's been prepared to do things which we would have considered absolutely outrageous and crazy. Bombing other countries is not the smart way forward. And hopefully peace will enable a bit of a reset, but it won't be back to where it was. Organisations like the World Trade Organization will continue to struggle for relevance. We will always support them. It's the only way forward. But as long as big countries step back from it, and the US being right at the forefront of that, then makes international trade and the rules of trade very, very challenging.
0: For my sins, I follow you on Facebook, and I don't follow many people on Facebook. I'm not really into social media. How do you get away posting some of the stuff you do about Israel and Gaza?
11: Because it's the truth. It's outrageous what is going on there. And if anyone looks at what Israel has been doing, both Lebanon and in Gaza, it is inhumane. And we've thrown our arms up in horror in the past when we've observed those things happening in other countries. On our doorstep, in front of us, almost in real time, and people are sitting on their hands. We'll look back at this period of history and say, how did we allow this to happen? And indeed, it's the unstitching of civilization in the international rules of justice.
0: Can you post like that if you become a minister? of the Crown?
11: I'm reposting what other people are putting up there. And this is not there. This is against the IDF and Netanyahu and what he is doing. Of course, the state of Israel has the right to exist, and Jewish people are amazing. I've known many of them, good friends, but they are being discredited by, you know, a megalomaniac who's running a country that's out of control.
0: Why are Labor's two main election policy platforms that you've come out with, because you've come out with bugger all, let's be honest about it, your capital gains tax policy and last week your public transport policy, why, Damien O'Connor, are they so poorly targeted? Well, you and I don't need three free doctor's visits a year, and why are we subsidising wealthy Wellington bureaucrats to take the train to work? What's in this for rural New Zealand, for the productive sector?
11: I guess on balance, whenever you roll out policies like this and you have thresholds, then there are people on either side of the threshold who should or shouldn't get it. You end up with a bureaucracy. People criticise the cost of it. And in the end, universal support for things like public transport, where you get less congestion on the roads, that'll be a result of it, less emissions, that'll be a result of it, and more people getting to work for less money. That is a very good outcome. And yes, there might be people who can afford to pay more. If they indeed want to pay more, I'm sure they can donate that.
0: Yes, but they don't. Look, you have an IRD, you have a community services card, you literally, or the Inland Revenue Department, literally knows how much everyone's earning. Same with super annuitants. They're obviously taxed at the highest marginal tax rate. Why don't you just target these? It is such a brain-dead policy.
11: There are many families out there, they won't have a community services card. They're finding the cost of living huge. They're trying to cut down on their costs and using public transport. Capping that per week is a very, very good move for those families. And so it does cover it covers all Kiwis in that category in the cities. And in regional New Zealand, it's capped at $10. That's a great deal for many people.
0: Well, there's no public transport in regional New Zealand, for God's sake. Hey, just to finish on, the Labor list came out. You're at 16. Joe Luxton's at 17. Is that paying lip service to agriculture and trade?
11: No, look, it doesn't matter where we'd be. You'd be criticising us. Look, it's a process. I'm grateful for where I am. I'm sure Joe is as well. We'll get on and do our bit for agriculture, for regional New Zealand. So will all the people on the list for New Zealand.
0: But isn't that a reflection? Isn't that symptomatic of where Labor sees agriculture? Todd McClay, for instance, is on the front bench for National.
11: Can I say that actually, you know, we have a different approach. We are saying that all New Zealanders are our focus as a government, not just one particular sector. And while agriculture is very important, so too are all the other sectors. Transport, health, education, those are the sectors that make up a society. And we have to support all society to have a decent country to live in.
0: Damien O'Connor, always good to have a yarn/argument on the country. Appreciate your time.
11: Thanks, Jamie. Kia ora.
0: There we go, Damien O'Connor. We'll come back to some of your feedback in just a tick. Up next, Mark Warren in Hawke's Bay. Hawke's Bay sheep and beef farmer, farm forester as well. Black Gold, that's the Angus Bulls, one sold yesterday for $168,000. And the Black Hats and the All Blacks, that's up next.
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0: He's a Hawke's Bay sheep and beef farmer and forester. He wears many hats, including black ones. I'm going to come back to black hats, Mark Warren. But firstly, I want to talk about black gold, namely Angus bulls. Did you catch up with yesterday's action?
21: Oh, absolutely. What a standout. Great, great confidence in the beef industry. I mean, good on Dean McCarty and the team at Tangy Howe. They sold the top one last year, and now they've upped the market. I think the agent said, oh, I've just taken your record off you, Dean, by taking the last bid. What about, you know, that tomato, or however you pronounce it, I always look over the fence when I go down through Marlborough and admire their cattle off hard country. But what a great standout. And, of course, you know, these beef prices and lamb prices are being pushed up by fat Americans who got fatter. Because now I've got to eat our lean meat to get lean again.
0: I know, there's a delicious irony in that one, isn't there? Tomati, I hope I got it right, Angus. They're based in Marlborough. They sold the bull for the black Angus bull, just chucking the numbers out there, for $168,000 to Tungihau Angus, who set the record last year at $161,000, and that beat the 2024 record of $135,000. There just seems, Mark Warren, to be an insatiable demand for beef and lamb, for that matter.
21: Oh, look, it's great. But if you go back, let's look at it. It really only cost Dean and the Tangy Howe team $7,000 to change, didn't it? So you've got to look at it in that way, but that's being a bit facetious. But no, what a great, great, great commentary. But the other thing is, we can say all we like about Dean bidding that up, but there still had to be an underbidder. And I've always worked on the theory that no matter what, the market is really what the underbidder was prepared to pay, not the top bidder. So, yeah, what a great commentary in the industry.
0: Lamb, $12 a kilogram you can get with winter contracts. Yeah. That's great money. Look, it's not that long ago we were struggling to get six.
21: Yep. No, well, the $1,500 lamb's not that. They were laughing at me, weren't they?
0: But no, well, I think they're still laughing at you, Mark, and your $1,500 lamb. But it's a nice thought. It's good to be aspirational.
21: Look, if we make $1,450, well, I'll go he. All right, okay. But look at the trend line. Look at the trend line and plot it on a graph.
0: Gee, there'd be a lot of happy sheep farmers around if they got $1,500 a lamb. Mind you, wool's even worth something now at $6 or $7 a kilo. Look, I'm talking about wool. I want to segue from black gold, i.e. the Angus bulls, to black hats. You and Tim Dean from Norseware and a few other influential people, namely Bridget Kirk, who's the other half of the NZR president, David Kirk, have been encouraging the All Blacks to wear woolen beanies rather than acrylic ones or synthetic ones?
21: Well, yeah, whether the All Blacks totally

0: to be nice and warm. And I mean, the idea is it's the brand that, you know, you wear it for national, for natural warmth. You know, it's warm to be warm. So, yeah, look, you know, we're just trying to put wool back in the number one slot again. The idea of all black is that black is the adopted colour of every top team in New Zealand. And so we're putting wool back at the top. And we lost it a little bit with the, you know, losing the wool mark many years ago. But we would like to think this is going to take place, particularly for New Zealand wool. It's pretty brand descriptive or on brand, and it tells the story in itself.
1: Okay, Mark, how are you getting on with New Zealand rugby? Because they're notoriously anal, if I can use that word, and protective over their branding and all that sort of stuff. So how are they taking this? Are they seeing this as a threat? Have you got their permission to sell your black wool beanies?
0: Well, it's a little bit like this, Jamie. You're at the bottom of the ruck, and they go, oh, I want that ball. Please give me the ball. Nah, piss off. Nah, we've got it. And they had their chance legally, and I won't say any more because we're not going to rub your nose in the mud, which we will at some stage. No, we're not. We're just going to run around the side of the scrum where they're procrastinating and get a try on this and get a conversion of everyone to wool.
1: Will it be a contentious issue in the Kirk household, Bridget versus David? Has he got a real conflict of interest there?
0: Well, she told me yesterday that she was banned from going to rugby, and then David said, no, you're unbanned, and she said, well, re-ban myself from going to a test match again. Watch the space from BK. That's all I can say, but that's phase two of a great push for Wool. And BK's a great team member for Wool Blacks. So I'll let her take the ball and run with it. I'll tell you what, I think she might score one right under.
1: All right, enough of the rugby cliche. So Tim Dean, the guy behind Norsewear, a great story in itself, is manufacturing these, but they are a fundraiser for community sport.
0: Yeah, I think 10% of each sale goes to the Sideline Supporters Club, which is supporting school sport. And that's, you know, that's where great sport starts, is with kids or the young children, you know. And, you know, whether it's rugby, cricket, Black Caps, Wheel Blacks, the Black Ferns, whoever it is, it all starts at school level, doesn't it? And that's where you start. It's like education. This is like education and sport.
1: Well, chatting to you today, Mark Warren, has been an education as always, and we didn't even have time to get onto your favourite subject or subjects, carbon farming and oil. I'll come back to those because I'm out of time. Hey, thanks for your time today.
0: One line. Remember, it's black to the future. Black is the name for all top sports teams. So Wool is back in the top position, and we're turning balance sheets black again with Wool.
1: Good on you, Mark. You're a passionate man. The $1,500 lamb, now it's Wool. Some of your texts on Damien, this one's probably typical. As usual, that man is delusional, believing in his own BS. So writes a very high-profile New Zealander. Up next, another high-profile New Zealander, Michelle Watt with Rural News. We'll have sports news ahead of the 1 p.m. kickoff in Los Angeles for the All Whites up against Iran.
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5: 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The Country's Rural News with Cub Cadet. 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
6: Gee, that liner nearly catches me out every time. Michelle, what? Good afternoon. What do you got on Rural News?
7: Afternoon, everybody. Bay of Plenty was the country's best performing region at the start of the year, ending Canterbury's run at the top. ASB's Regional Economic Scoreboard for the 3 months ending March had Bay of Plenty first, followed by Canterbury and Otago. The scoreboard ranked 16 regions across various indicators, including employment, construction, house prices, retail trade and consumer confidence. ASB says that Bay of Plenty was supported by strong jobs growth and solid gains across construction demand, retail spending and the housing market. And also a big part of that is the primary sector and exports in that region, obviously, too. With
6: kiwi fruit. Absolutely. Driving the economy with the sheep and beef farmers and the dairy farmers. Mind you, Wellington's going to get a pickup in economic activity when Damien gets all those overpaid Wellington bureaucrats, those of them that have survived the axe. I shouldn't be so cruel and cynical, but they're going to save a lot of money. $20 a week's a lot easier than a 110 or whatever they spend on rail and bus and boats and whatever in the cities. There's so much feedback coming in about exactly what I'm saying with their public transport policy. What is in it for the productive sector? Here's sport.
5: Sport on the Country with AFCO. Business well done.
6: Okay, the All Whites have been forced to make a World Cup a squad change ahead of facing Iran this afternoon. Midfielder Matt Garbutt's tournament is over with a hamstring injury. He's been replaced by Auckland FC's Logan Rogerson. And in rugby, Hurricanes boss Tony Philp is keen to push the limits for Saturday's Super Rugby final against the Chiefs. How good is that game going to be? Tickets to the decider in Wellington have sold out in 15 minutes. So there you go. And Philp says they're looking into temporary seating. What a game that'll be. Up next, it is Ed Laver, Young Farmer of the Year grand finalist.
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6: Well, yesterday on The Country, we started profiling the seven grand finalists for the FMG Young Farmer of the Year title. It was David Reesby for Taranaki Manawatu. Today we're heading to the other side of the island. The East Coast finalist or representative is Ed Laver, a deer, sheep and beef farmer at a place called Webber, which is sort of east of Dannevirke, southern Hawke's Bay there. Ed, great to have you on The Country. You're no stranger to big competition. You've been in the high-performance rowing scene. You've taken part in the coast-to-coast longest day and God Zone. How do you find time to go farming with all that in your diary?
14: Yeah, it's a pretty busy schedule, but, the farming comes first and a lot of the time for the training happens with the headlight on sort of before and after work.
6: So what is your family background? Are you on a family farm at the moment?
14: Yep. So me and my partner have been back on the family farm for 2 years now. Grew up, it was all deer farm. And then since then have sort of acquired more land and diversified into sheep and beef as well.
6: You went to Smedley Station and then you went on to Lincoln University. That's, if you don't mind me saying so, a slightly unusual career path. A lot of young guys and girls might go to Smedley and then go mustering and straight to the coalface. Why did you go to Lincoln after that?
14: Yeah, I suppose I left school wanting to go farming, and Smedley was the best option there. So that was pretty cool. Managed to get through Smedley and then was lucky enough to get a sports scholarship to go to Lincoln. Tacked the 3-year degree onto the end of my education.
6: What was your sports scholarship in at Lincoln?
14: In rowing.
6: You still on the rowing?
14: No. So it's pretty hard to row.
6: in the middle of nowhere. Yeah, fair enough.
14: Yeah.
6: I get that. But are you still competing competitively, like in Coast to Coast, God Zone?
14: So I did Coast to Coast in February this year, longest day. I've done a couple of God Zones in the last couple of years, and done three coast to coast now.
6: I ran into Richie at the airport and at the big debate at field days. He looks as fit as a fiddle. Have you come across him in your God Zones? Richie McCaw, yep. We're talking about, of course.
14: Yep. No, when you turn those kind of circles, you sort of bump heads with those guys, and in a few occasions we've been in the middle of the night trudging up a river together and having a quick yarn. So no, it's pretty cool to bump shoulders and talk with those high-profile athletes.
6: Ed Laver with us. He is the East Coast Regional Finalist for the Young Farmer Grand Final coming up in New Plymouth, July 2nd to 4th. Ed, you're a first-time finalist at 29. Have you left your run too late?
14: Oh, we'll have to find out, Jamie. You could say I've had more years to get some experience under my belt.
6: Well, the irony is I think you still, even if you were to miss out this year, Ed, and I'm not suggesting you will, you're obviously a pretty determined character and a very competitive man, but you can get another shot next year if you want.
14: Yeah, I just learned that recently, actually. I thought this was my last run, my last crack. And part of the reason was for signing up was that I thought, shit, if I'm going to do it, I've only got one chance, so I better get onto it. But as I've learned, I think I have another crack next year.
6: Well, good on you. Hey, just to finish on, I asked David Reesby this question, so it's only fair that I ask you of that. Strengths and weaknesses. You're obviously strong on the pastoral side of things, sheep, beef and deer. Do you know how to milk a cow? Can you pick a kiwi fruit?
14: The milking of the cows. Oh, we did a little bit when I was at Smedley, but that's about as far as my cow knowledge extends. Practically pretty good with my hands, building stuff. When it comes to my knowledge in the agri quiz, that's probably going to be my downfall. But spending a bit of time hitting the books in that sense.
6: Well, Ed Lover, I know you're a very busy man. Knowing you, you're probably heading off to shear some sheep or go on a training run. Hey, good luck. You're the grand finalist number two that we're profiling over the next week here on the country. Good luck.
14: Cheers. Thanks, Jamie.
15: Field days is always a good chance to take the pulse of the rural sector. And when it comes to feed and nutrition, there were plenty of conversations happening. I'm joined by Chris Stevens from Seals Winslow. Chris, what were farmers talking to your team about this year?
16: There was a real focus on getting the most out of every dollar spent. Farmers are looking closely at feed efficiency, animal performance, and making sure nutrition decisions are delivering a return.
15: Were there any common themes that kept coming up?
16: Definitely. A lot of farmers were asking how they maintain production while managing costs. There were also plenty of discussion around feed quality, pasture utilisation, and setting up herds ahead of next season.
15: And are you seeing priorities change as farmers look ahead?
16: I think farmers are becoming even more focused on planning. Rather than reacting to the challenges, they're looking at how they can help nutrition drive performance, drive animal health and profitability over the long term.
15: And based on the conversations you had at Field Days, where do you see the biggest opportunities?
16: Often it's about the basics done well, understanding feed quality, balancing diets correctly, and making informed nutrition decisions can have a significant impact on both production and profitability.
15: And if there was one key message your team shared over the 4 days?
16: Have a plan and start early. Good nutritional decisions made today can benefit right throughout the season ahead.
15: Some great insights there. Thanks, Chris.
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6: Here's our US farming correspondent, Todd Clark, based out of the beautiful Lexington area in Kentucky. It was a big day yesterday, Todd, in America. Trump's birthday, the UFC on the White House lawn. More importantly, as I've said earlier, he brokered the peace deal. That was good. How's it being viewed in America?
21: Good day, Jamie. The it depends on your age. If some of the events of yesterday depends on your age, but if you're young, like my three sons, they were excited about the UFC fights on the South Lawn of the White House. But my wife and I weren't impressed by that. But as far as the peace deal, everyone is pleased to hopefully, we're all holding our breath to see if this actually holds. But to see this happen. But today, a day later, some of the details are coming out. And so there's a lot of complaints now about that we spent taxpayer money to blow the place up. And now $300 billion has been promised to go back and fix it back. And so that's some of the pushback that's happening today is just complaints about why did we do that in the first place, and now we're having to pay to fix the place back up.
6: Yeah, you kind of get the feeling it was a war that didn't need to happen.
21: Oh, absolutely. And there's a Kentucky representative. He just lost his race for Congress, but he's a Republican, and he said recently that we promised to do all these things as Republicans, and we've got into the Oval Office. We're Senate and the House, we hold both of those, and we've not done any of these things. And one of those things was no wars, and here we are. And so even in the last couple of days, it came out that we're now lurking around down in somewhere in South America doing something. So it's the American people want to, this doesn't sound good, but focus on ourselves, leave all these other people alone.
6: I know it's very early days, but have you seen any relief at the gas station, as you guys call it?
21: Yes. Although in Kentucky, several states have already done this, but the state taxes that were put on gas, our governor a few weeks ago paused those taxes to help with the cost at the pump. So compared to places like California, our gas prices have been pretty good to begin with. But yes, today gas is $3.45 a gallon, U.S. gallon, U.S. dollars. So we're getting better, but we were $3 or below before all of this started. Diesel is the worst. We're inverted compared to you guys, but diesel has been around $5 for quite some time. And so that's, for me as a farmer, that's the part that's the most painful.
6: Well, we weren't immune from that either. Hey, beef is at record highs here. So is lamb. Let's start with beef. I'm assuming you guys are still getting record prices in the States.
21: We are. Yes. That's just going full bore ahead. The retention of heifers for the most part is not happening. And part of it's had to do with we went through some drought in Kentucky a month ago, but there's more widespread drought out west. And so there's a lot of selling off of cattle herds out west. And so building back the herd is not happening at the moment. And so some speculation is these prices could continue or maybe go higher. I don't see how that's possible as a consumer, but yes, very strong prices.
6: Do you know anyone at all who farms sheep in the States?
21: Not. Kentucky used to be a huge sheep state, but because of predators, coyotes in particular, we even had a very small flock up until 5 years ago, and eventually ended up selling them, but just because of the predator issues. But out west in the U.S., there's some, nothing like you guys, but there's some decent-sized flocks out there. But predators, for the most part, prevent us from raising livestock that small. There's some goats in Kentucky, but even that is problematic, especially with the coyotes.
6: Thanks for your time.
21: Appreciate it. Thanks, James.
6: Good on you, Todd. Todd Clark, our US farming correspondent. All White's about to open their campaign at the Football World Cup. 1 o'clock is kickoff there. We're looking forward to that one. On tomorrow's show, Christopher Luxon, Jane Smith, and the GDT auction. Catch you then. Go the All Whites.
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30: In this update, the US Vice President says their peace deal with Iran is very general and talks on a number of issues are yet to come. The arrangement to halt all military operations and start 60 days of nuclear negotiations will be formally signed in Switzerland later this week. President Donald Trump says the full details will be publicly released after the signing ceremony. J.D. Vance told CNN the text says Iran must commit itself to regional peace and stability.
31: What the agreement does is fundamentally set up a structure whereby if the Iranians behave like a normal country, then we want to treat them like a normal country and welcome them into the world economy.
30: The opposition leader says schools need flexibility when it comes to reporting progress. Labor wants to scrap the SMART tool, which runs twice yearly assessments for years 3 to 8. Minister Erica Stanford introduced the tool to give parents more regular information on student progress. Labor leader Chris Hipkins says they oppose a one-size-fits-all approach because it hasn't worked in other countries.
32: So we think schools should be given a range of different tools that they should use. And yes, they should report regularly to parents. But the teacher's judgment is very important here around when to test and which tools to use.
30: The BBC claims two men found guilty of arson at UK Prime Minister Keir Starmer's home are part of an extensive Russian state plot. Fires in May last year damaged Starmer's home he hadn't lived in since becoming Prime Minister and an apartment building he had a shareholding in. The BBC says the handler organising the attack, known as EL, offered Russian citizenship in return. It suggests EL is a 23-year-old diplomat of Vladimir Putin's government named Evgeny Likushin. The Russian embassy denies any links. The California governor says the US Justice Department is investigating him and his wife because of his political ambitions. Gavin Newsom says federal agents have approached his friends and family and former employees to demand documents and records. He's accusing Donald Trump of coming after him because he's considering running for president. And that's news.
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30: To sport, and the All Whites campaign at the Football World Cup is officially underway. Their opening match against Iran has just kicked off in Los Angeles. Midfielder Matt Garbutt will not feature for New Zealand after being ruled out of the tournament this morning with a hamstring injury. Melbourne Storm's second rower Eli Katoa is determined to return to rugby league. The 26-year-old Tongan international is sitting out the NRL season after copping three head knocks before and during a test against the Kiwis last November. Katoa was soon rushed to hospital for emergency brain surgery. He told Channel 7 he's grateful for all the support.
3: 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There's still a long head to go. But my goal is to do whatever I can to come back and play the game again.
30: That's sport. I'm Wendy Petrie.
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4: Weather Watch 24/7. The Met Service forecast for Ashburton for the rest of today. Fine, with some high cloud moving in this evening. Northerly breezes and dropping down to a low of 2 degrees tonight. Tomorrow mainly fine with the chance of a morning shower. Southwesterlies developing for a time in the morning and afternoon. Tomorrow's high 11 degrees down to minus 1 tomorrow night. Thursday fine. Westerly breezes for a time in the morning with a high of 11 degrees. And looking right ahead to Friday, a partly cloudy day with northerly breezes, and Friday's forecast high is 17 degrees.
5: We don't just share the stories of Mid-Canterbury, we live them. 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

Ella Langley, Chisholm, Texas, Peter Mac in the afternoon. Dire Straits were in there too. And of Monsters and Men got us underway for our 1 o'clock hour. How are we doing? The sun is shining. It wasn't yesterday. We weren't happy yesterday. We're much happier today. Thank you very much. This is U2.

0: Button Burns, Nate Chow, Peter Mac in the afternoon, David Guetta, One Republic, and you two, the sweetest thing in there as well. What a beaut day, and it's going to remain fine today, but a cloud, high cloud tonight. Who cares, it'll be dark, we won't even know. And 10 degrees will be the high. It's actually 9 at the moment, feels a bit like 6, but the sun's shining, the sky is blue, and that's fantastic. Down to 2 overnight tomorrow morning, a bit cloudy with a chance of a shower in the morning as nor'westerlies turn southwest, and 11 degrees tomorrow's top. Overnight into Thursday, -1, yeah, but cool, fine with westerlies developing for a time in the morning on Thursday, but the sun is out at 11 degrees. Into Friday, partly cloudy, northerlies 17. Saturday, a few showers, mainly in the morning, northerlies dying out in the evening, 18. Sunday, a few showers, southwesterlies 13, and the sun is out on Monday next week with a top of 12, fine and light winds.
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0: Creed and with arms wide open, Pharrell Williams, Happy, and Bob Marley in their 2-1 Love. Big bad thing happened in the States today, and this is to do with a B-52 bomber. A B-52 bomber has crashed at Edwards Air Force Base. It appears that the 8 crew on board have perished. There's no way when you look at what's left of the plane, and that's nothing really, that anybody would have survived it. What actually happened, we don't know. These planes first saw the light of day in the 1950s. They were used in Vietnam and Iraq and Afghanistan, and more recently in the Iran situation. And there's nothing that can really replace them. They are absolutely massive bits of kit, and they don't just fall out of the air. Something has catastrophically gone wrong there. It was flying out of Edwards, which is a military base in California, on some sort of a test mission, but actually crashed very shortly after takeoff. So obviously there'll be an inquiry. The base is clearly closed in the meantime while investigators do their thing. But yeah, that's a sad situation. That's 8 crew that won't be returning to their loved ones, and a big mystery surrounding the loss of the ancient but very capable B-52 Stratofortress.
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0: This is McCatterby's Hokanui. We love winter days that look like this one, and we have news and sport following pretty shortly. Back into your Tuesday mix, the best mix, the greatest hits with the Sugar Babes. 6:60, Ellie Goulding and the Foo Fighters and Teddy Swims on the way after two.
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13: In this update, Immigration Minister Erica Stanford says officials misled her as a scathing report finds mass failings. Political reporter Ethan Griffiths has more.
14: Controversy surrounds an upgrade of border biometric systems, initially costed at $19 million. But an investigation found officials tried to keep price increases from Stanford and Cabinet, as the project ballooned out to as much as $40 million. Stanford says there was a trifecta of failings, including misleading ministers, removing staff who raised concerns, and creative accounting to hide costs.
13: The Public Service Commission's also investigating, with MB promising employment investigations if needed. Meanwhile, the opposition leader says schools need flexibility on progress reports. Labor wants to scrap the SMART tool, twice yearly assessments for years 3 to 8, introduced by Minister Erica Stanford. Chris Hipkin says they oppose a one-size-fits-all approach found overseas not to work.
15: So we think schools should be given a range of different tools that they should use. And yes, they should report regularly to parents. But the teacher's judgment is very important here around when to test and which tools to use.
13: Mixed views in the UK Labour caucus over Starmer's under 16 social media ban from next year. Australia Plus restrictions come into force next year, covering platforms like TikTok, Instagram and Snapchat. Starmer says it's backed by 9 out of 10 parents, but the BBC's Nick Watt says time will show if it'll help him keep his job.
16: Yes, there were Labour MPs in the House of Commons this afternoon welcoming it, really pleased. Others worried because opinion is divided.
13: And Warner Brothers Discovery is betting its streaming service will be as successful here as Over the Ditch. HBO Max launched overnight with plans starting from $10.99 a month. The platform offers hit shows and movies like HBO Originals, Warner Brothers and DC. Managing Director Michael Brooks says they're feeling confident despite the cost of living crisis. And that's news.
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13: To sport, and the first half goals for both teams in the All Whites Football World Cup opener against Iran in Los Angeles. New Zealand went in front early thanks to Elijah Just, only for Iran to equalise in the 33rd minute. Just's goal came in the 7th minute on TVNZ.
17: And they may be in for the first time here.
13: The goal came after Chris Wood brought down a long pass, playing several close passes with Just and Saparit Singh before Just volleyed the ball into the net a short time ago. It remained 1-1 in the first minute of the first half added time. And Storm second rower Eli Katoa is eager to move on from conversations around his traumatic brain injury as he continues his journey back to rugby league. That's sport.
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19: Weather Watch 24/7. The Met Service forecast for Ashburton for the rest of today. Fine, with some high cloud moving in this evening. Northerly breezes and dropping down to a low of 2 degrees tonight. Tomorrow mainly fine with the chance of a morning shower. Southwesterlies developing for a time in the morning and afternoon. Tomorrow's high 11 degrees down to minus 1 tomorrow night. Thursday fine. Westerly breezes for a time in the morning with a high of 11 degrees. And looking right ahead to Friday, a partly cloudy day with northerly breezes, and Friday's forecast high is 17 degrees.
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Never Tear Us Apart, it's in excess. Peter Mac, this weekend we've got things happening in Methven. I'm going to tell you about those pretty shortly. Not just a ski field opening with a bit of luck, but other stuff as well. Meantime, this is Ellie Goulding.

0: Jenny Swims, Lose Control, Peter Mac. Tomorrow morning, Graham Church from Adventure Balloons New Zealand is catching up with us in the morning. He'll be talking to Luke. All we need to know ahead of the Fire and Ice Festival. Now, that's timed for Saturday in Methven. It's a big balloon festival. And I'm just looking at that forecast for Saturday, and I'm not liking it too much. A few showers, mainly in the morning, northerlies. Northerlies dying out in the evening in 18, so a bit cloudy, a bit wet. I don't know how that's going to affect things, but we'll find out when Graham checks in with Luke tomorrow morning on The Breakfast Show right here.
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Really wanna make you mine. 4, 5, 6, come on and get your kicks. Now you don't need

0: Lenny Kravitz and American Woman, America 250. And, of course, Trump's also made it his 80th birthday as well, built that big monstrosity on the front of the White House there. It's interesting to have a look at the picture of the White House. You've got the actual White House. You've got where the wing was they demolished for the new ballroom, which is basically a bomb site, and this UFC fighting thing out the front. Apparently, and I'm not surprised because I think it's disgusting. But anyway, apparently 16, I think it was 16% was the approval factor of what he did there for the big 250 on the front of the White House. 15 to 16% of people in America thought it was a great idea. The rest obviously thought it was rubbish. That's a fairly clear signal, isn't it? And then the guy, one of the fighters, when he finished his fight and won the fight, he said something about, you know, this old conspiracy theory that Michelle Obama was actually a man and all this sort of. Bloody pathetic. Alicia Keys, Steve Earle and Bruno Mars when we come back. Beautiful afternoon across Mid-Canterbury, Hokanui.
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0: It is a fairly cool but beautiful Tuesday afternoon across mid-Canterbury today. Plenty of snow up on the mountains there, which is good. Looking good, hopefully, for Mount Hutt for this weekend, although the weather forecast for Saturday is looking a bit crap, but we'll see what happens. News and sport next at 3, a cup of tea, then back on it with the Backstreet Boys, Morgan Wallen, Midnight Oil, and Lady Gaga all along for the best mix and the greatest hits when we return after 3.
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11: In this update, Immigration Minister Erica Stanford says officials misled her as a scathing report finds mass failings. Political reporter Ethan Griffiths has more.
12: Controversy surrounds an upgrade of border biometric systems, initially costed at $19 million. Button investigations found officials tried to keep price increases from Stanford and Cabinet as the project ballooned out to as much as $40 million. Stanford says there was a trifecta of failings, including misleading ministers, removing staff who raised concerns, and creative accounting to hide costs.
11: The Public Service Commission is also investigating, with MBIE promising employment investigations if needed. Surging demand has left Pet Refuge struggling to keep up. Data from Women's Refuge shows 53% of women delay their escape from violent homes in fear of what could happen to their pets. Charity Pet Refuge offers temporary shelter for animals affected by violence. Since 2021, have provided more than 78,000 nights of care. Founder Dame Julie Chapman says they're launching a new appeal to increase capacity at their shelters.
13: We find the joy in getting those pets out, getting them to safety so their families can then get away from that violence. But unfortunately, we're at capacity 98% of the time.
11: Police are warning South Aucklanders of a scam in which people are persuaded to leave their bank cards in letterboxes. Scammers posing as bank investigators are convincing victims their account is compromised, tell them to put the cards out for collection. Detective Senior Sergeant Simon Taylor says then they withdraw cash or make purchases using the cards. Police say people should never leave bank cards out and to contact their bank if unsure about a call. Warner Brothers Discovery is betting its streaming service will be as successful here as Over the Ditch. HBO Max launched overnight, with plans starting from $10.99 a month. The platform offers hit shows and movies by HBO Originals, Warner Brothers, and DC. And that's news.
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11: To sport, and the All Whites are searching for a late winner after again giving up a lead in their opening match of the Football World Cup against Iran in Los Angeles. A short time ago, the match was locked up at 2-2 after 81 minutes. New Zealand opening the score in the 7th minute through Elijah Just before Iran made it 1-1 midway through the first half. Just then found the net 9 minutes into the second spell, only for the All Whites to concede again 10 minutes later. Just is the first All Whites player to score twice in a World Cup match. And the North Otago Old Golds will be hunting history as they challenge Otago tonight in the first Ranfurly Shield Challenge in 2026. The matchup pits the winners of last year's Lahore Cup in the Heartland Championship against the losing finalists in the NPC. That's sport. I'm Wendy Petrie.
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16: Weather Watch 24/7. The Met Service forecast for Ashburton for the rest of today: fine with some high cloud moving in this evening, northerly breezes and dropping down to a low of 2 degrees tonight. Tomorrow mainly fine with the chance of a morning shower. Southwesterlies developing for a time in the morning and afternoon. Tomorrow's high 11 degrees, down to minus 1 tomorrow night. Thursday fine, westerly breezes for a time in the morning with a high of 11 degrees. And looking right ahead to Friday, a partly cloudy day with northerly breezes, and Friday's forecast high is 17 degrees.
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And, of course, there for a while he got out of his band Midnight Oil and he became serious and grown up and a politician, a fairly activist kind of a politician, hung in there for a few years, quite a few years. Then he went back to rock and roll, as you do. Midnight Oil there, Beds Are Burning.

0: We are the champions of the world, Peter Mac, and now Roger Taylor, the drummer for Queen, he has in his backyard something you and I haven't got in our backyard. He actually managed to get a giant, 6 metre tall, now that's 20 feet tall, that's pretty big, fiberglass statue of Freddie Mercury. Now, originally that was stood outside the Dominion Theatre in London. It was a promotional tool for the We Will Rock You musical, and when the run ended, it went into storage, and Taylor managed to intervene and he secured it, and he and his wife now sit out by their pool on their property in England, and they are accompanied by a 20-foot tall giant Freddie Mercury statue in their garden.
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0: Kim Wilde, you keep me hanging on. Big story today on the New Zealand Herald. If you're not into it, get onto it. The Herald app's got everything there. You get the latest news nationwide, internationally, all over the place. I think one of the most capable politicians we have around the place at the moment is Erica Stanford. She's not only involved in education, but she's also the immigration minister, and she is absolutely furious at the moment. She reckons that officials deliberately misled her over what was a doomed immigration project, which has cost tens of millions of dollars, and she is livid about it. The Public Service Commission apparently are going to investigate the officials' behaviour, but it encompassed things like when they couldn't get something past her or past the the boss, they broke it down into smaller projects so it wouldn't have to be presented, and they could sort of sneak it through. That sounds like really dodgy stuff to me, and that sounds like the sort of thing that would cost a lot of people their jobs. But we'll see what happens. She's been quite guarded on that front at the moment, but she's been fronting about that today to the powers that be. Eric, you're only as good as the people you surround yourself with, and sometimes it's some complete dorks that these people surround themselves with big agendas too. Eric Prydz, Drax Project, Billy Idol and Taylor Swift, yep, they're all coming up very shortly here, Heartland New Zealand's Hokanui.
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0: Nearly 4 o'clock with Pete in the afternoon, and we continue the best mix, the greatest hits coming your way again on the other side of 4 o'clock. For your amusement, education or entertainment, probably, Peter. One Direction, Glenn Frey, Alex Warren and the Red Hot Chilies are in there too. We'll roll out Pink, and if you love Robert Palmer with UB40, I'll Be Your Baby Tonight is yours too. When we come back out the news and sport, next at 4.
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9: In this update, reviews in a potential employment process over how officials advised on a now scrapped near $33 million project. Immigration Minister Erica Stanford says a report shows officials deliberately withheld information on a border biometrics upgrade launched in 2018 without ministerial sign-off. Stanford's unhappy creative accounting was used.
10: Extremely disappointed, but also somewhere in the back of my mind not surprised, given the fact that right back at the beginning of the project, we had to ask so many questions to uncover what was the reality of the project.
9: Public Service Commissioner Sir Brian Roach has announced an investigation. The government's accepting all recommendations in the Infrastructure Commission's national plan, released in February. Minister Chris Bishop says the 30-year delivery plan was a sobering wake-up call, and the government's acting on all 10 priorities. Political reporter Troy Matic has more.
11: The government's agreed to progress time-of-use pricing, fleet-wide road user charges, and investing more in hospitals. It's also agreeing to support all of the report's 16 recommendations. That includes reviewing the Land Transport Fund and requiring long-term investment plans from Crown entities.
9: A pickup in retail spending shows some consumers aren't too fazed about a tough economic climate. Stats NZ data shows coarse retail spending in May was up 2.8% annually. That doesn't include volatile sectors like fuel. Furniture, electronics and hardware spending is up 4.8%, while hospitality spending is up 3.2%. Retail New Zealand Chief Executive Carolyn Young says these are great numbers.
12: We're just going to hope that we can continue that buoyant recovery into the rest of the year.
9: The Health Minister's shaking up the Medical Council leadership, claiming the regulator has become distracted by politics. Simeon Brown has refused to reappoint Chair Dr. Rachel Love and Deputy Chair Simon Watt when their terms as council members expire. And that's news.
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9: To sport in a frenetic football World Cup opener for the All Whites.
14: Cesar Ramos of Mexico brings the match to a conclusion. One or two players fall flat on the ground. The exertion, the effort was supreme.
9: New Zealand have drawn 2-2 with Iran in Los Angeles on TVNZ. The All Whites twice held the lead, only to concede equalisers in both halves. Elijah Just scored both New Zealand goals, becoming the first All Whites player to score twice in a match at a World Cup. Chief centre Quinn Tupaia has put doubts he won't feature in Saturday's Super Rugby Pacific final to bed. The All Blacks midfielder suffered an ankle issue in their semi-final win over the Crusaders. No such luck for the Hurricanes' lock, Caleb Delaney, has been ruled out after taking a head knock in their semi-final win over the Blues. And that's sport. I'm Wendy Petrie.
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16: Weather Watch 24-7, the Met Service forecast for Ashburton for the rest of today. Fine, with some high cloud moving in this evening. Northerly breezes and dropping down to a low of 2 degrees tonight. Tomorrow mainly fine, with the chance of a morning shower. Southwesterlies developing for a time in the morning and afternoon. Tomorrow's high 11 degrees, down to minus 1 tomorrow night. Thursday fine, westerly breezes for a time in the morning with a high of 11 degrees. And looking right ahead to Friday, a partly cloudy day with northerly breezes, and Friday's forecast high is 17 degrees.
8: We don't just share the stories of Mid-Canterbury, we live them. 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

0: I'll Be Your Baby Tonight, Robert Palmer, UB40, Pink was in there too, Beautiful Trauma, Peter Mac. No need to get too traumatised by the roading situation. You just have to familiarise yourself at the moment with what's happening down the bottom end of Chalmers Ave when you're heading down towards South Street. Down there, I think it's actually Dobson Street. Is that the one where one of those corners there anyway is at the moment where you can't get through? If you were coming down Chalmers Avenue, you've got to do a bit of a dog leg, come up probably Dobson Street and then along and then into South Street. Then you can go down to Blacklow's if you want to go to Blacklow's, or you can go to Scouts, or if you're a resident along there, you can still get to your house. But just back up from there, they're starting to pull things apart and get ready to put in the big new roundabout. That project starting pretty soon. It's going to take about 6 months, I think. By the time Christmas rolls around, by the time December gets here, that part of the new project should be done. That'll be done sort of way ahead of the actual bridge. So that's good. They'll be able to get that back opened up again and used, and then it'll be all ready to go when the bridge is built at the moment out at the industrial park out on the north side of town. They are continuing to build the big spans for the bridge. They had the first one unveiled a week or so ago to councillors and interested people, and just going to continue building those spans now over the next months, and they'll be all ready to drop into place once we get to that stage, which we're still away from because there's big piles to go in and reinforcing with concrete and all lots of very exciting things, really. All right, we're back after the break with Lewis Capaldi, Lynyrd Skynyrd and the Chainsmokers with Halsey. This is McCatterbury's Hokanui.
1: Hokanui Breakfast with Luke Howden.
2: 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Movie Mum's been to see Steven Spielberg's new alien flick Disclosure Day, and we catch up with Graham Church from Adventure Balloons with all we need to know ahead of the Fire and Ice Festival.
1: Hokanui Breakfast with Luke Howden and Newman's Tyres, keeping locals rolling for over 80 years.
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10: 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We are in the Wairarapa, just outside of Masterton.
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0: Time of Your Life, Good Riddance, Green Day, Peter Mac, Chainsmokers and Horsey, and Closer in there too. Now, tomorrow, ahead of the big festival, the Balloon Festival, coming up this weekend in Methven, and let's hope we get Mount Hutt open. Graham Church from Adventure Balloons New Zealand is going to be chatting with Luke tomorrow morning ahead of the Fire and Ice Festival, which is happening in Methven on Saturday. The weather for Saturday at this stage, a few showers mainly in the morning, northerlies dying out in the evening. Not quite sure how that may affect things, but we'll get more of a handle on that tomorrow morning, just a few days out, with Graham Church and our Luke Howden for breakfast.
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0: I haven't looked up at the hills yet, but apparently there's snow up there. I forgot to look today. I've been too busy to look up. But what a beautiful day it's been across Ashburton again. Is tomorrow going to be any good? I think it might be. We'll check that out in detail after news and sport next at 5 o'clock.
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10: In this update, Immigration Minister Erica Stanford says officials misled her as a scathing report finds mass failings. Political reporter Ethan Griffiths has more.
11: Controversy surrounds an upgrade of border biometric systems, initially costed at $19 million. Button investigations found officials tried to keep price increases from Stanford and Cabinet, as the project ballooned out to as much as $40 million. Stanford says there was a trifecta of failings, including misleading ministers, removing staff who raised concerns, and creative accounting to hide costs.
10: The Public Service Commission's also investigating, with MB promising employment investigations if needed. The Health Minister is shaking up the Medical Council leadership, claiming the regulators become distracted by politics. Simeon Brown has refused to reappoint Chair Dr. Rachel Love and Deputy Chair Simon Watt when their terms as council members expire. Emily Ansell reports.
12: Brown says recent council consultation documents ask doctors to examine their own privilege and study the difference between cultural appropriation and appreciation. The draft statements cover cultural competence, safety and hauora Māori. Brown says he expects the council to refocus on strengthening the workforce, not an ideological agenda.
10: A new US-Iran peace deal is expected to give both countries some breathing room. The arrangement will be formally signed in Switzerland later this week. No text has been released yet, with US President Donald Trump saying the full details will be made public after the signing ceremony. International relations expert Robert Patman says the US and Iranian interpretations of the deal seem completely different.
13: We understand that Lebanon is included as part of this agreement. Israel occupies about 20% of Lebanon, and the Israelis have confirmed that they have no intention of relaxing their efforts.
10: The finance minister hopes the US-Iran deal ultimately leads to an end of the fuel crisis. Nicola Willis says the situation on the ground remains incredibly volatile, but this is great news and prices are already falling significantly. And that's news.
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10: To sport, and 1 point and a piece of history for the All Whites in their opening match at the Football World Cup. They've drawn 2-2 with Iran in Los Angeles, Elijah Just scoring once in each half for New Zealand. The Scotland-based winger becomes the first All Whites player to bag 2 goals in a World Cup match. Coach Darren Baisley says it was exciting to watch on TVNZ.
15: I don't normally get too carried away when we score, but they're great moments. And we've been saying for a long time now, to score a goal you have to have a moment. Somebody has to have a moment, and I said to him beforehand, somebody here is going to have a moment today that'll live forever. Eli's had 2.
10: A blow for the Hurricanes ahead of the Super Rugby Pacific final against the Chiefs. Lock Caleb Delaney's been ruled out after suffering a head knock during their semi-final victory over the Blues. And that's sport. I'm Wendy Petrie.
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9: Weather for Mid-Canterbury.
17: Weather Watch 24/7. The Met Service forecast for Ashburton for the rest of today. Fine, with some high cloud moving in this evening. Northerly breezes and dropping down to a low of 2 degrees tonight. Tomorrow mainly fine with the chance of a morning shower. Southwesterlies developing for a time in the morning and afternoon. Tomorrow's high 11 degrees down to minus 1 tomorrow night. Thursday fine. Westerly breezes for a time in the morning with a high of 11 degrees. And looking right ahead to Friday, a partly cloudy day with northerly breezes. And Friday's forecast high is 17 degrees.
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That is Richard's brother, Murray Head, and One Night in Bangkok. Peter Mac, and we are heading home after a busy old day in Mid-Canterbury. Hope you've had a good one so far. It's not done yet. We've got the hits to help you home tonight, like this from Foster the People, Mid-Canterbury's Whanganui.

0: LAB, Take It Away, Peter Mac and Crowded House took it away ahead of that with Distant Sun. Speaking of Kiwi artists, and there's a couple of classics right there, another Kiwi group is have been announced as being the opening act for the recently restored Wellington Town Hall. Now, the Wellington Town Hall's been out of action for 13 years. The Seddon earthquakes compromised it severely. Originally, it was going to be a $40 million fix-up project, $40 million. Now, it's blown out to, get this, well over $300 million. Whoa. From $40 million to over $300 million. Man alive. Wow, wow, wow, wow. Anyway, it will be reopening in February next year, and Drax Project have got the gig, apparently.
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0: Kylie Minogue spinning around. There's a new movie here, and it's called Disclosure Day. And I think it's a James Cameron's got something to do with that. No, it's Spielberg. That's right. It's Steven Spielberg. I'm not quite sure what the hell it's about. It's an alien flick, we are told. And the movie mum Stacey Broadbent will be back in tomorrow morning to tell us about it. And you can make a considered decision about whether you think you might go and capture a bit of that magic on the big screen. Jason Derulo, Brian Adams, and Role Model when we come back.
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0: But Canterbury's Hokanui keeping an eye on Mount Hutt this weekend. We've got, of course, the Fire and Ice Festival, the balloons and all that sort of stuff planned for this weekend too. So very interested to see how that might go. Tomorrow morning we have a bit of an update on that with Graham Church from the festival, and he will be chatting with Luke, and we'll get a handle on it all right, and keep an eye on that weather through the week as well. Overnight tonight in Mid-Canterbury, we're going down to an overnight low of 2. Tomorrow, cloudy periods with a chance of a shower in the morning as nor'westerlies turn southwest. Thursday at this stage is looking good, nice and sunny, with westerlies for a time and a top of 11. Enjoy your Tuesday night. Me, Peter Mac, back tomorrow. See you then.
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13: In this update, Labor's promising free maternity scans if elected. Leader Chris Hipkins says it can cost women up to $90 depending on where they live, until under Labor, free will mean free. Emily Ansell reports.
14: The party says it will cost $28.6 million a year, funded alongside its three free doctor visits by a capital gains tax. Labor's also promising 24 more paid trainee sonographer positions to support the program. The workforce lift has been costed at $3 million a year, paid from Health New Zealand baselines.
13: An investigation is probing officials' integrity over a now axed $32 million project. A report has found multiple failings in advice from Immigration New Zealand, a branch of MB, on plans to upgrade border biometrics. Minister Erica Stanford says staff is raising concerns were moved off the project. She was misled and creative accounting was used.
15: Those are extraordinarily serious findings of the report. They raise more questions than they answer.
13: The Public Service Commission will review events with work underway on a new border solution. Fuel prices are falling and the markets are rallying. With optimism, the US-Iran peace deal can lead to the end of the fuel crisis. Traders on prediction market Kalshi are picking the Strait of Hormuz will be back to normal by August. But Shaw and Partners Director Andrew Keller says we won't know when that's happening until it's happened.
16: That's always been my litmus test, that basically this thing is over when boats are moving freely through the strait with oil in them.
13: New year-round Qantas flights between Auckland and the Gold Coast and Samoa have taken off today. The three times a week routes add more than 1,000 seats a year to Qantas's international network. It's the only airline to offer business class seats on the Gold Coast flights. The route to Samoa's Apia is Qantas's first service from New Zealand to the Pacific Islands. And that's your update.
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13: New sport, and All Whites coach Darren Baisley feels their Football World Cup opener proves they're capable of achieving their goal of getting out of their group. 82nd ranked New Zealand have drawn 2-2 with world number 23 Iran in Los Angeles. The All Whites twice held the lead through goals from Elijah Just, only to concede equalisers on both occasions. After being forced to walk away with 1 point, Baisley says the view forward is clear. On TVNZ.
20: We need to perform consistently for 90 minutes, clear up those moments defensively, take more moments in our attacking way, and yeah, we can compete with any of these teams.
13: Chiefs midfielder Quintupai is confident he'll be fit to play Saturday's Super Rugby Pacific final against the Hurricanes. The 24-test All Black left the field with an ankle injury with 25 minutes remaining in the Chiefs semi-final victory over the Crusaders. That's sport. I'm Wendy Petrie.
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23: Weather Watch 24/7. The Met Service forecast for Ashburton for the rest of today. Fine, with some high cloud moving in this evening. Northerly breezes and dropping down to a low of 2 degrees tonight. Tomorrow mainly fine with the chance of a morning shower. Southwesterlies developing for a time in the morning and afternoon. Tomorrow's high 11 degrees down to minus 1 tomorrow night. Thursday fine. Westerly breezes for a time in the morning with a high of 11 degrees. And looking right ahead to Friday, a partly cloudy day with northerly breezes, and Friday's forecast high is 17 degrees.
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0: Wake up your brain with Hokanui Breakfast and the Daily Breakfast Brain Teaser. 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
13: In this update, latest numbers suggest inflation is unlikely to surge as high as feared, but will still linger longer than we'd like. Official data shows petrol prices fell 3.8% last month and diesel 11.4%. Business reporter Michael Sergel has the details.
14: Inflation remains higher than it should be, with petrol prices up almost 29% in a year and diesel up almost 77%. ASB economists are now forecasting 4.1% inflation this quarter, below previous estimates. But they still expect it to be about 3.6% by the end of this year, with four OCR hikes possible before Christmas.
13: Government officials are being investigated amid claims they misled Immigration Minister Erica Stanford. A damning report has found numerous flaws in the handling of an upgrade to immigration biometric systems, with more than $32 million wasted. Stanford says she's furious and this is extraordinarily serious, with staff who raised concerns removed.
15: People were moved sideways. Ministers were misled or given poor information.
13: The Public Service Commission will review events and MB may also undertake employment investigations. The government is agreeing to all recommendations and acting on all priorities in the Infrastructure Commission's national plan. They include time-of-use pricing, fleet-wide road user charges and investing more in hospitals. Infrastructure Minister Chris Bishop says there's cross-party buy-in, with Labour and the Greens contributing changes to the government response to the plan.
16: I get it from the public all the time, people saying, why can't you guys just work together and sort out some of these issues? And you know, that's what we're trying to do, and there is broad consensus on many of the kind of system reforms the government is leading, which is really good.
13: A child psychologist says it's not a surprise to find nearly a quarter of young people experience high psychological distress. A new Mental Health and Wellbeing Commission report also reveals a high level of unmet need for Māori and young people. Child psychologist Sarah Chatwin says life pressures and online content are fueling issues. That's news.
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0: Hokanui Sport.
13: In sport, football, the All Whites have played out an entertaining 2-2 draw with Iran in their first match of the World Cup in Los Angeles. Having opened the scoring in the first half, Elijah Just became the first New Zealander to score two senior men's World Cup goals after 54 minutes.
17: This is Wood. This is really nice in New Zealand. Very nice. It's that duo again. Wood and Just. And Elijah Just has his second goal.
13: Commentary there on TVNZ. Iran found a second equaliser 10 minutes later. New Zealand fired 13 attempts on goal to Iran's 17. The All Whites next face Egypt in Vancouver on Monday. In rugby, Hurricanes boss Tony Philp is keen to push the limits for Saturday's final against the Chiefs. Tickets to the decider in Wellington sold out in 15 minutes. Philp says they're looking into temporary seating.
18: We want to make sure this place is chock-a-block. I'm actually at the stadium at the moment about to have a conversation with the CEO Warwick. So, yeah, we'll look at all options to make sure we can put as many people in here as possible.
13: That's sport. I'm Tony Doe.
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20: Weather Watch 24-7. The Met Service forecast for Ashburton for the rest of today. Fine, with some high cloud moving in this evening. Northerly breezes and dropping down to a low of 2 degrees tonight. Tomorrow mainly fine, with the chance of a morning shower. Southwesterlies developing for a time in the morning and afternoon. Tomorrow's high 11 degrees, down to minus 1 tomorrow night. Thursday fine, westerly breezes for a time in the morning with a high of 11 degrees. And looking right ahead to Friday, a partly cloudy day with northerly breezes, and Friday's forecast high is 17 degrees.
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0: 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Thanks to GDC. 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
9: In this update, the integrity of Immigration New Zealand officials is under investigation over a now axed $32 million project. A report has found multiple failings in the advice from Immigration New Zealand, a branch of MB, on plans to upgrade border biometric capacity. Minister Erica Stanford says staffers who raised concerns were moved off the project and she was misled, and creative accounting was used to avoid scrutiny.
10: Those are extraordinarily serious findings of the report. They raise more questions than they answer.
9: The Public Service Commission will review events and officials are working on a new border tech solution. Labour agrees it may need to find money elsewhere to pay for its policies if its capital gains tax doesn't raise as much as expected. The party is now promising its third policy funded by the tax, this time committing to free maternity scans for all. It's also promised voters three free doctor's visits a year and free cervical screening. Labour won't say whether it'll announce more policies funded by a CGT before the election. Finance spokeswoman Barbara Edmonds refuses to say where extra money to support the policies could come from.
11: Every government has to make those choices and every forecast will obviously be updated as part of normal governance.
9: It's been revealed the government's reinvestment of fees-free funding will reach a quarter of the students the scheme would have supported. Almost $1 billion has been saved by scrapping the study boost and funding being redirected to trades academies and the Youth Guarantee Programme, which will support about 11,000 students. Tertiary Education Minister Penny Simmons concedes the programs cost much less than $1 billion and will have less reach.
12: It will be less. Yes, it will be less than benefited from the fees free.
9: Workplace Relations Minister Brooke Van Velden says government health and safety reforms remain on track despite opposition from Pike River families. Sonia Rockhouse and Anna Osborne have joined the Institute of Safety Management's campaign against changes which cut costs and focus on critical risks, not routine hazards. Van Velden says the reforms will reduce unnecessary compliance by targeting the risks which matter most. She says problems come when businesses aren't clear on their obligations. That's news.
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0: Hokanui Sport.
9: In sport, football, New Zealand have opened their World Cup campaign with the crucial 2-2 draw with Iran in Los Angeles. The All Whites twice held the lead, only to concede equalisers in both halves. Elijah Just scored both New Zealand goals, becoming the first All Whites player to score twice in a match at a World Cup.
15: Obviously, just incredible. It's not something that I could have ever dreamt of, so I'm just so happy. One was nice, and then two was just amazing, so yeah, really pleased.
9: All four teams in Group G have a point from playing one match, with Belgium and Egypt also playing out a 1-1 draw. And rugby chief centre Quinn Tupaia has put doubts he wouldn't feature in the Super Pacific final to bed. The midfielder tried to play on after having his foot caught in a ruck in their semi-final win over the Crusaders, but eventually came off with 25 minutes remaining. Post-match tests and a few days of rest have Tupaia confident ahead of Saturday night's decider.
16: The ankle's good. Went for scans yesterday. Came back pretty positive, so yeah, get through a week's work and yeah, see what happens.
9: That's sport. I'm Tony Doe.
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0: Tokanui Breakfast with Luke Howden.
1: Wednesday, and we catch sport commentator Nathan Lim to reflect on the All Whites opening game and looking ahead to the Black Caps second test and State of O game 2 out of Sydney. Movie Mum's been to see Steven Spielberg's new alien flick Disclosure Day, and we catch up with Graham Church from Adventure Balloons with all we need to know ahead of the Fire and Ice Festival.
0: Hokanui Breakfast with Luke Howden and Newman's Tyres, keeping locals rolling for over 80 years.
2: 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If not, come into Te Kete Tuhinga Ashburton Library to sign up for Siena Jump, free internet connections for students. 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Just another reason Ashburton Library is the place to be.
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8: In this update, government officials are being investigated amid claims they misled Immigration Minister Erica Stanford. A damning report has found numerous flaws in the handling of an upgrade to immigration biometric systems, with more than $32 million wasted. Stanford says she's furious and this is extraordinarily serious, with staff who raised concerns removed.
9: People were moved sideways. Ministers were misled or given poor information.
8: The Public Service Commission will review events and MB may also undertake employment investigations. Labour is promising free maternity scans if elected. Labour leader Chris Hipkins says it can cost up to $90 depending on where you live, but under Labour, free will mean free everywhere. The party says it'll cost $28.6 million a year, funded alongside its three free doctor visits by a capital gains tax. Labour is also promising 24 more paid trainee sonographer positions to support the programme. The workforce lift has been costed at $3 million a year, paid from Health New Zealand baselines. There are predictions Iran will prolong peace talks with the US as long as possible. Both countries will sign a commitment this week to halt military operations and reopen the Strait of Hormuz. Political consultant David Axelrod told CNN there was no unconditional surrender by Iran, but it is a bit of a surrender by the Americans.
10: There is a long history of the Iranians stretching these negotiations. They still understand there's an election in November, so they know he's not going to send the troops back in.
8: Mediator Pakistan says the deal includes stopping attacks on Lebanon, but Israel says it has no intention of withdrawing. And the government hopes the US-Iran deal ultimately leads to the end of the fuel crisis. Finance Minister Nicola Willis says the situation on the ground remains incredibly volatile, but this is great news and prices are already falling significantly. She says if it holds and the Strait of Hormuz returns to normal, it'll be good news for everyone.
11: As prices come down, people are going to feel better. They're going to have more money in their pocket because they're not spending it all on fuel. Businesses aren't going to have that pressure on prices. There's going to be less fear of inflation spiking, which it could have done.
8: That's news.
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14: Hokanui Sport.
8: In sport, football, the All Whites have played out an entertaining 2-2 draw with Iran in their first match of the World Cup in Los Angeles. Having opened the scoring in the first half, Elijah Just became the first New Zealander to score two senior men's World Cup goals after 54 minutes.
15: This is Wood. This is really nice in New Zealand. Very nice. It's that duo again. Wood and Just. And Elijah Just has his second goal.
8: Commentary from TVNZ, Iran found a second equaliser 10 minutes later. New Zealand had 13 attempts on goal to Iran's 17. The All Whites next face Egypt in Vancouver on Monday. In rugby, the Super Pacific final between the Hurricanes and the Chiefs in Wellington is sold out. Hurricanes boss Tony Phillips says they all went quickly.
16: We sold out in 15 minutes and our system copes beautifully and our staff and our team did an amazing job.
8: Phillips says they're investigating temporary seating options to bring in more fans. That's sport. I'm Tony Doe.
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0: Wake up your brain with Hokanui Breakfast and the Daily Breakfast Brain Teaser. 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
7: In this update, a failed government IT project has led to reviews in a potential employment process over how officials gave advice on the near $33 million scheme. Immigration Minister Erica Stanford says a report shows officials deliberately withheld information on a border biometrics upgrade launched in 2018 without ministerial sign-off. She's unhappy creative accounting was used.
8: Extremely disappointed, but also somewhere in the back of my mind not surprised, given the fact that right back at the beginning of the project, we had to ask so many questions to uncover what was the reality of the project.
7: Public Service Commissioner Sir Brian Roach has announced an investigation. Labor is pushing back on claims it faces an $18 billion funding gap, saying there's no evidence to support it. Finance Minister Nicola Willis says Labor isn't detailing how it would fund major commitments, including restoring pay equity, which is estimated at $11 billion alone. Labour leader Chris Hipkins says Willis is jumping the gun. He says Labour is going through the process of creating policies and will release estimated costs when possible. ACT is throwing its support behind Health Minister Simeon Brown, who's refused to reappoint medical council leaders as members. Brown says the regulator is distracted by an ideological agenda after it released draft guidance on cultural safety and understanding privilege. ACT says this is a necessary reset, but Resident Doctors Association President Dr. Rosa Tobin-Stickings says it's crucial doctors understand how their perspectives differ from patients.
9: If you have no awareness of this, if you don't take this into account, you can deliver unsafe care to that patient. You might harm the doctor-patient relationship.
7: There are serious concerns about a lack of thought behind the UK's social media ban for under-16s. The opposition suggested Prime Minister Keir Starmer might have rushed the timing in an attempt to save his job, which has been under scrutiny for weeks. Blue Sky COO Rose Wang has added to the speculation.
10: Today we've seen the list online of the social media platforms that are to be banned in the UK, but we have not heard directly from the UK government.
7: That's news.
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0: Hokanui Sport.
7: In sports, football, the All Whites have taken a giant step towards qualifying for the knockout stages of the World Cup with a 2-2 draw against Iran. The All Whites opened the scoring before Iran bounced back. The scores were tied 1-1 at the break. The second half, a repeat, with the All Whites scoring first before Iran again conjured an equaliser. Coach Darren Baisley is proud of their performance.
13: Created loads of chances. I thought we were really good in possession, defended pretty well for the majority. And, you know, we've come off disappointed to not win a game because we're leading twice.
7: In rugby league, Melbourne Storm second rower Eli Katoa is eager to move on from conversations around his traumatic brain injury as he continues his journey back to the game. Three head knocks in a short space of time playing for Tonga against the Kiwis late last year saw the 26-year-old rush to Auckland Hospital for emergency brain surgery. He's told Channel 7 holding a grudge isn't in his best interests.
14: What happened in the past, I sort of just leave that and like move away like and move forward. And obviously my goal is just to come back and play. And there's no point for me to look back and trying to see what should have happened and what, you know, what we could have done better.
7: That's sport. I'm Tony Doe.
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0: We don't just share the stories of Mid-Canterbury, we live them. Your local breakfast from the heart of Ashburton. Hokanui Breakfast with Luke Howden and Newman's Tyres.

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12: In this update, Immigration Minister Erica Stanford says she's lost some trust in her officials as she claims she was misled. A scathing report has found officials tried to keep cost increases for a new biometric system for the border from Stanford and Cabinet. Initially expected to cost $19 million, the project has ballooned to as much as $40 million and has now been scrapped. Stanford says there was a trifecta of failings, including misleading ministers, removing staff who raised concerns about the project, and creating accounting to hide costs.
13: We're going to have to build back some confidence. And I've been doing that over the last 2.5 years, and it's really sad that we are back to a point now where I have a very dented trust and confidence in my officials.
12: US Vice President J.D. Vance says their peace deal with Iran is very general, and talks on a number of issues are yet to come. The arrangement to halt all military operations and start 60 days of nuclear talks will be formally signed in Switzerland later this week. Donald Trump says the full details will be publicly released after the signing ceremony. Vance has told CNN the text says Iran must commit itself to regional peace and stability. He says it creates a framework allowing Iran into the world economy if it behaves like a normal country. Meanwhile, our government has approved 2-year extensions for 5 Defence Force deployments for more than 100 personnel in the Middle East and North Asia. It lets peacekeeping, monitoring and security missions continue in Korea, Egypt, Israel, Lebanon, Syria and Jordan. There are fears the mental health system isn't moving fast enough for those most in need. A new Mental Health and Wellbeing Commission report suggests we're seeing pockets of improvement around growing the workforce and reducing wait times. But Chief Executive Karen Osborne says access is trending down, particularly among young people and Māori. She says we need more targeted action, both around the direct causes of mental harm and wider societal factors. That's news.
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0: Hokanui Sport.
12: In sports, football, All Whites coach Darren Baisley feels their World Cup opener proves they're capable of achieving their goal of getting to the knockout stages. The 82nd ranked New Zealanders drew 2-2 with world number 23 Iran in Los Angeles. The All Whites twice held the lead through goals from Elijah Just, only to concede equalisers on both occasions. After being forced to walk away with the point, Baisley told TVNZ the view forward is clear.
7: We need to perform consistently for 90 minutes, clear up those moments defensively, take more moments in our attacking way, and yeah, we can compete with any of these teams.
12: In rugby, the Super Pacific final between the Hurricanes and the Chiefs in Wellington is a sellout. Hurricanes boss Tony Phillips says all the seats went quickly.
8: We sold out in 15 minutes and our system coped beautifully and our staff and our team did an amazing job.
12: Philp says they're investigating temporary seating options to bring in more fans. That's sport. I'm Tony Doe.
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1: Safer Families Ashburton is once again calling on locals to whip up delicious treats for older members of our community. 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
3: In this update, a failed government IT project has led to reviews and a potential employment process over how officials gave advice on the near $33 million scheme. Immigration Minister Erica Stanford says a report shows officials deliberately withheld information on a border biometrics upgrade launched in 2018 without ministerial sign-off. She says she's unhappy creative accounting was used.
4: Extremely disappointed, but also somewhere in the back of my mind not surprised, given the fact that right back at the beginning of the project, we had to ask so many questions to uncover what was the reality of the project.
3: Public Service Commissioner Sir Brian Roach has announced an investigation. Labor is pushing back on claims the party faces an $18 billion funding gap, saying there's no evidence to support it. Finance Minister Nicola Willis says Labor isn't detailing how it would fund major commitments, including restoring pay equity, which is estimated at $11 billion alone. Labour leader Chris Hipkins says Willis is jumping the gun. He says Labour is going through the process of creating policies and will release estimated costs when possible. ACT is throwing its support behind Health Minister Simeon Brown, who's refused to reappoint medical council leaders as members. Brown says the regulator is distracted by an ideological agenda after it released draft guidance on cultural safety and understanding privilege. ACT says this is a necessary reset, but Resident Doctors Association President Dr. Rosa Tobin-Stickings says it's crucial doctors understand how their perspectives differ from patients.
5: If you have no awareness of this, if you don't take this into account, you can deliver unsafe care to that patient. You might harm the doctor-patient relationship.
3: There are serious concerns about a lack of thought behind the UK's social media ban for under-16s. The opposition suggested Prime Minister Keir Starmer might have rushed the timing in an attempt to save his job, which has been under scrutiny for weeks. And Blue Sky COO Rose Wang has added to the speculation.
6: Today we've seen the list online of the social media platforms that are to be banned in the UK, but we have not heard directly from the UK government.
3: That's news.
2: Hokanui Sport.
3: In sport, football, All Whites coach Darren Baisley feels their World Cup opener proves they're capable of achieving their goal of getting into the knockout stage of the tournament. 82nd-ranked New Zealand drew 2-2 with world number 23 Iran in Los Angeles. After being forced to walk away with a point, Baisley told TVNZ the view forward is clear.
7: We need to perform consistently for 90 minutes, clear up those moments defensively, take more moments in our attacking way, and yeah, we can compete with any of these teams.
3: The other two teams in Group G, Belgium and Egypt, drew 1-1, leaving all four sides on 1 point. In rugby, Chiefs centre Quinn Tupaia has put doubts he won't feature in Saturday's final to bed. The All Black midfielder suffered an ankle issue in their semi-final win over the Crusaders. And no such luck for Hurricanes lock Caleb Delaney. He's been ruled out after taking a head knock in their semi-final win over the Blues. That's sport. I'm Tony Doe.
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0: Wake up your brain with Hokanui Breakfast and the Daily Breakfast Brain Teaser. 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
8: In this update, the integrity of Immigration New Zealand officials is under investigation over a now axed $32 million project. A report has found multiple failings in the advice from Immigration New Zealand, a branch of MBIE, on plans to upgrade border biometric capacity. Minister Erica Stanford says staffers who raised concerns were moved off the project and she was misled and creative accounting was used to avoid scrutiny.
9: Those are extraordinarily serious findings of the report. They raise more questions than they answer.
8: The Public Service Commission will review events and officials are working on a new border tax solution. Labour agrees it may need to find money elsewhere to pay for its policies if its capital gains tax doesn't raise as much as expected. The party is now promising its third policy funded by the tax, this time committing to free maternity scans for all. It's also promised voters three free doctor's visits a year and free cervical screening. Labour won't say whether it'll announce more policies funded by the CGT before the election. Finance spokeswoman Barbara Edmonds refuses to say where extra money to support the policies could come from.
10: Every government has to make those choices and every forecast will obviously be updated as part of normal governance.
8: It's been revealed the government's reinvestment of fees-free funding will reach a quarter of the students the scheme would have supported. Almost $1 billion has been saved by scrapping the study boost and funding redirected to trades academies and the Youth Guarantee Program. It'll support about 11,000 students. Tertiary Education Minister Penny Simmons concedes the programs cost much less than $1 billion and will have less reach.
11: It will be less. Yes, it will be less than benefited from the fees-free.
8: Workplace Relations Minister Brooke Van Velden says government health and safety reforms remain on track despite opposition from Pike River families. Sonia Rockhouse and Anna Osborne have joined the Institute of Safety Management's campaign against changes which cut costs and focus on critical risks, not routine hazards. Van Velden says the reforms will reduce unnecessary compliance by targeting the risks which matter most. She says problems come when businesses aren't clear on their obligations. Official data shows fuel prices were falling well before this week's US-Iran peace deal. Stats NZ says petrol prices dipped 3.8% last month and diesel 11.4%. Business reporter Michael Sergel has the details.
2: Petrol prices are still almost 29% higher than a year ago and diesel nearly 77%. Electricity's up 12.1%, gas 10.5%, international airfares 8.2%, and meat 6.9%. But ASB economists now expect inflation will be below previous forecasts, hitting 4.1% this quarter.
8: Police are warning South Aucklanders of a scam in which people are persuaded to leave bank cards in letterboxes. Scammers posing as bank investigators are convincing victims their account is compromised and tell them to put cards out for collection. Detective Senior Sergeant Simon Taylor says they then withdraw cash or make purchases using the cards. Police say people should never leave bank cards out and to contact their bank if unsure about a call.
0: Hokanui Sport.
8: In sport, football, All Whites coach Darren Baisley feels their World Cup opener proves they're capable of achieving their goal of getting to the knockout stages. The 82nd-ranked New Zealanders have drawn 2-2 with world number 23 Iran in Los Angeles. The All Whites twice held the lead through goals from Elijah Just, only to concede equalisers on both occasions. After being forced to walk away with a point, Baisley told TVNZ the view forward is clear.
12: We need to perform consistently for 90 minutes, clear up those moments defensively, take more moments in our attacking way, and yeah, we can compete with any of these teams.
8: In rugby, the Super Pacific final between the Hurricanes and the Chiefs in Wellington is sold out. Hurricanes boss Tony Phillips says they all went quickly.
13: We sold out in 15 minutes and our system copes beautifully and our staff and our team did an amazing job.
8: Phillips says they're investigating temporary seating options to bring in more fans. That's news and sport. I'm Tony Doe.
0: We don't just share the stories of Mid-Canterbury, we live them. 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
6: In this update, government officials are being investigated amid claims they misled Immigration Minister Erica Stanford. A damning report has found numerous flaws in the handling of an upgrade to immigration biometric systems, with more than $32 million wasted. Stanford says she's furious and this is extraordinarily serious, with staff who raised concerns removed.
7: People were moved sideways. Ministers were misled or given poor information.
6: The Public Service Commission will review events and MB may also undertake employment investigations. Labor is promising free maternity scans if elected. Labor leader Chris Hipkins says it can cost up to $90 depending on where you live, but under Labor, free will mean free everywhere. The party says it'll cost $28.6 million a year, funded alongside its three free doctor visits by a capital gains tax. Labor is also promising 24 more paid trainee sonographer positions to support the program. The workforce lift has been costed at $3 million a year, paid from Health New Zealand baselines. There are predictions Iran will prolong peace talks with the US as long as possible. Both countries will sign a commitment this week to halt military operations and reopen the Strait of Hormuz. Political consultant David Axelrod told CNN there was no unconditional surrender by Iran, but it is a bit of a surrender by the Americans.
8: There is a long history of the Iranians stretching these negotiations. They still understand there's an election in November, so they know he's not going to send the troops back in.
6: Mediator Pakistan says the agreement includes stopping attacks on Lebanon, but Israel says it has no intention of withdrawing. Our government hopes the US-Iran deal ultimately leads to the end of the fuel crisis. Finance Minister Nicola Willis says the situation on the ground remains incredibly volatile, but it's great news and prices are already falling significantly. She says if it holds and the Strait of Hormuz returns to normal, It'll be good news for everyone.
9: If prices come down, people are going to feel better. They're going to have more money in their pocket because they're not spending it all on fuel. Businesses aren't going to have that pressure on prices. There's going to be less fear of inflation spiking, which it could have done.
6: The Resident Doctors Association is sounding the alarm over a shake-up of medical council leadership. Health Minister Simeon Brown has refused to reappoint the chair and deputy chair as council members. He says the regulator has become distracted by ideological agendas, citing consultation documents on cultural competence and safety. But NZRDA President Dr. Rosa Tobin-Stickings says cultural safety is a fundamental part of good practice.
10: It's incredibly disappointing. He is the Minister of Health. He should be aware of the impact culture plays. He should be aware of inequities certain cultures face and how that impacts on their healthcare.
6: Another streaming service has entered the New Zealand market. HBO Max has officially launched with plans starting from $10.99 a month. Warner Brothers Discovery Managing Director Michael Brooks says the average Kiwi household already has roughly 2.5 streaming subscriptions, but he says they're feeling positive.
11: In Australia, that's higher, so we still think there's room there. So we think people will stack and we think people will switch over. I think naturally, people that have been consuming our content on Neon will come across.
0: Hokanui Sport.
6: In sport, football, New Zealand have opened their World Cup campaign with a crucial 2-2 draw with Iran in Los Angeles. The All Whites held the lead twice, only to concede equalisers in both halves. Elijah Just scored both New Zealand goals, becoming the first All Whites player to score twice in a match at a World Cup.
12: Obviously, just incredible. It's not something that I could have ever dreamt of, so I'm just so happy. One was nice, and then two was just amazing, so yeah, really pleased.
6: All four teams in Group G have a point from one match, with Belgium and Egypt also playing out a 1-1 draw. In rugby, Chiefs centre Quinn Tupaia has put doubts he wouldn't feature in the Super Pacific final to bed. The midfielder tried to play on after having his foot caught in a ruck in their semi-final win over the Crusaders, but eventually came off with 25 minutes remaining. Post-match tests and a few days of rest have Tupaia confident ahead of Saturday night's decider.
13: The ankle's good. Went for scans yesterday. Came back pretty positive. So, yeah, get through a week's work and, yeah, see what happens.
6: That's news and sport. I'm Tony Doe.
0: Mid-Canterbury's best music mix lives here on Hokanui.

0: Wake up your brain with Hokanui Breakfast and the Daily Breakfast Brain Teaser. 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
7: In this update, a failed government IT project has led to reviews and a potential employment process over how officials gave advice on the near $33 million project. Immigration Minister Erica Stanford says a report shows officials deliberately withheld information on a border biometrics upgrade launched in 2018 without ministerial sign-off. She says she's unhappy creative accounting was used.
8: Extremely disappointed, but also somewhere in the back of my mind not surprised, given the fact that right back at the beginning of the project, we had to ask so many questions to uncover what was the reality of the project.
7: Public Service Commissioner Sir Brian Roach has announced an investigation. Labour is promising free maternity scans if elected. Leader Chris Hipkins says it can cost women up to $90 depending on where they live. Under Labour, free will mean free. Emily Ansell reports.
9: The party says it will cost $28.6 million a year, funded alongside its three free doctor visits by a capital gains tax. Labour's also promising 24 more paid trainee sonographer positions to support the programme. The workforce lift has been costed at $3 million a year, paid from Health New Zealand baselines.
7: Labour is pushing back on claims the party faces an $18 billion funding gap, saying there's no evidence to support it. Finance Minister Nicola Willis says Labour isn't detailing how it would fund major commitments, including restoring pay equity, which is estimated at $11 billion alone. Leader Chris Hipkins says Willis is jumping the gun. He says Labour is going through the process of creating policies and will release estimated costs when possible. ACT is throwing its support behind Health Minister Simeon Brown, who's refused to reappoint medical council leaders as members. Brown says the regulator is distracted by an ideological agenda after it released draft guidance on cultural safety and understanding privilege. Act says it's a necessary reset, but Resident Doctors Association President Dr. Rosa Tobin-Stickings says it's crucial doctors understand how their perspectives differ from patients.
10: If you have no awareness of this, if you don't take this into account, you can deliver unsafe care to that patient. You might harm the doctor-patient relationship.
7: New figures suggest inflation is unlikely to surge as high as previously feared, but will still linger longer than we'd like. Latest Stats NZ data shows petrol prices fell 3.8% last month and diesel prices dropped 11.4%. Business reporter Michael Sergel explains.
11: Inflation remains higher than it should be, with petrol prices up almost 29% in a year and diesel up almost 77%. ASB economists are now forecasting 4.1% inflation this quarter, below previous estimates. But they still expect it to be about 3.6% by the end of this year, with four OCR hikes possible before Christmas.
7: There are serious concerns about a lack of thought behind the UK's social media ban for under-16s. The opposition has suggested Prime Minister Keir Starmer might have rushed the timing in an attempt to save his job, which has been under scrutiny for weeks. Blue Sky COO Rose Wang has added to the speculation.
12: Today we've seen the list online of the social media platforms that are to be banned in the UK, but we have not heard directly from the UK government.
0: Hokanui Sport.
7: In sports football, the All Whites have played out an entertaining 2-2 draw with Iran in their first match of the World Cup in Los Angeles. Having opened the scoring in the first half, Elijah Joost became the first New Zealander to score two senior men's World Cup goals after 54 minutes.
13: This is Wood. This is really nice in New Zealand. Very nice. It's that duo again. Wood and Joost. And Elijah Joost has his second goal.
7: Commentary from TVNZ, Iran found a second equaliser 10 minutes later. New Zealand fired 13 attempts on goal to Iran's 17. The All Whites next face Egypt in Vancouver on Monday. In rugby, the Super Pacific final between the Hurricanes and the Chiefs in Wellington is sold out. Hurricanes boss Tony Phillips says they all went quickly.
14: We sold out in 15 minutes and our system copes beautifully and our staff and our team did an amazing job.
7: Phillips says they're investigating temporary seating options to bring in more fans. That's news and sport. I'm Tony Doe.
0: Mid-Canterbury's best music mix starts now on Hokanui. I'm friends with

0: Wake up your brain with Hokanui Breakfast and the Daily Breakfast Brain Teaser. 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

0: Wake up your brain with Hokanui Breakfast and the Daily Breakfast Brain Teaser. 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
16: In this update, Immigration Minister Erica Stanford says she's lost some trust in her officials as she claims she was misled. A scathing report has found officials tried to keep cost increases for a new biometric system for the border from Stanford and the Cabinet. Initially expected to cost $19 million, the project has ballooned out to as much as $40 million and has now been scrapped. Stanford says there was a trifecta of failings, including misleading ministers, removing staff who raised concerns from the project, and creative accounting to hide costs.
17: We're going to have to build back some confidence. And I've been doing that over the last 2.5 years, and it's really sad that we are back to a point now where I have a very dented trust and confidence in my officials.
16: Official data shows fuel prices were falling well before this week's US-Iran peace deal. Stats NZ says petrol prices dipped 3.8% last month and diesel 11.4%. Business reporter Michael Sergel has the details.
18: Petrol prices are still almost 29% higher than a year ago, and diesel nearly 77%. Electricity is up 12.1%, gas 10.5%, international airfares 8.2%, and meat 6.9%. But ASB economists now expect inflation will be below previous forecasts, hitting 4.1% this quarter.
16: The government is agreeing to all recommendations and acting on all priorities in the Infrastructure Commission's national plan. They include time-of-use pricing, fleet-wide road user charges, and investing more in hospitals. Infrastructure Minister Chris Bishop says there's cross-party buy-in, with Labour and the Greens contributing changes to the government's response to the plan.
19: I get it from the public all the time, people saying, why can't you guys just work together and sort out some of these issues? And you know, that's what we're trying to do. And there is broad consensus on many of the kind of system reforms the government is leading, which is really good.
16: US Vice President J.D. Vance says their peace deal with Iran is very general and talks on a number of issues are yet to come. The arrangement to halt all military operations and start 60 days of nuclear negotiations will be formally signed in Switzerland later this week. Donald Trump says the full details will be publicly released after the signing ceremony. Vance has told CNN the text says Iran must commit itself to regional peace and stability. He says it creates a framework allowing Iran into the world economy if it behaves like a normal country. The government has approved two-year extensions for five Defence Force deployments for more than 100 personnel in the Middle East and North Asia. It lets peacekeeping, monitoring and security missions continue in Korea, Egypt, Israel, Lebanon, Syria and Jordan. A child psychologist says revelations nearly a quarter of young people have experienced high levels of psychological distress are no surprise. The Mental Health and Wellbeing Commission's latest report also states there's high unmet need for Māori and young people generally. Child psychologist Sarah Chatwin says men, Māori, Pacifica and youth are among the groups really struggling, stemming from life pressures and online content.
4: And showing up consistently in our suicide statistics and all the rest of it. Now, I think we've got a real problem and we're not actually seeing this for what it is.
0: Hokanui Sport.
16: In sport, football, the All Whites have taken a giant step toward qualifying for the knockout stages of the World Cup with a 2-2 draw against Iran. The All Whites opened the scoring before Iran bounced back, with the scores tied 1-1 at the break. The second half was a repeat, with the All Whites scoring first before Iran conjured another equaliser. Coach Darren Baisley is proud of their performance.
5: Created loads of chances. I thought we were really good in possession, defended pretty well for the majority, and, you know, we've come off disappointed to not win a game because we're leading twice.
16: Rugby League, Melbourne Storm second rower Elie Katoa is eager to move on from conversations around his traumatic brain injury as he continues his journey back to the game. Three head knocks in a short space of time playing for Tonga against the Kiwis late last year saw the 26-year-old rushed to Auckland Hospital for emergency brain surgery. He's told Channel 7 holding a grudge is not in his best interests.
12: What happened in the past, I sort of just leave that and like move away like and move forward. And obviously my goal is just to come back and play, and there's no point for me to look back and try to see what should have happened and what, you know, what we could have done better.
16: That's news and sport. I'm Tony Doe.
0: We don't just share the stories of Mid Canterbury, we live them. 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
6: In this update, Immigration Minister Erica Stanford says she's lost some trust in her officials as she claims she was misled. A scathing report has found officials tried to keep cost increases for a new biometric system for the border from Stanford and the Cabinet. Initially expected to cost $19 million, the project has ballooned out to as much as $40 million and has now been scrapped. Stanford says there was a trifecta of failings, including misleading ministers, removing staff who raised concerns from the project, and creative accounting to hide costs.
7: We're going to have to build back some confidence. And I've been doing that over the last 2.5 years, and it's really sad that we are back to a point now where I have a very dented trust and confidence in my officials.
6: Official data shows fuel prices were falling well before this week's US-Iran peace deal. Stats NZ says petrol prices dipped 3.8% last month and diesel 11.4%. Business reporter Michael Sergel has the details.
8: Petrol prices are still almost 29% higher than a year ago, and diesel nearly 77%. Electricity's up 12.1%, gas 10.5%, international airfares 8.2%, and meat 6.9%. But ASB economists now expect inflation will be below previous forecasts, hitting 4.1% this quarter.
6: The government is agreeing to all recommendations and acting on all priorities in the Infrastructure Commission's national plan. They include time-of-use pricing, fleet-wide road user charges, and investing more in hospitals. Infrastructure Minister Chris Bishop says there's cross-party buy-in, with Labour and the Greens contributing changes to the government's response to the plan.
9: I get it from the public all the time, people saying, why can't you guys just work together and sort out some of these issues? And, you know, that's what we're trying to do. And there is broad consensus on many of the kind of system reforms the government is leading, which is really good.
6: US Vice President J.D. Vance says their peace deal with Iran is very general and talks on a number of issues are yet to come. The arrangement to halt all military operations and start 60 days of nuclear negotiations will be formally signed in Switzerland later this week. Donald Trump says the full details will be publicly released after the signing ceremony. Vance has told CNN the text says Iran must commit itself to regional peace and stability. He says it creates a framework allowing Iran into the world economy if it behaves like a normal country. The government has approved two-year extensions for five Defence Force deployments for more than 100 personnel in the Middle East and North Asia. It lets peacekeeping, monitoring and security missions continue in Korea, Egypt, Israel, Lebanon, Syria and Jordan. A child psychologist says revelations nearly a quarter of young people have experienced high levels of psychological distress are no surprise. The Mental Health and Wellbeing Commission's latest report also states there's high unmet need for Māori and young people generally. Child psychologist Sarah Chatwin says men, Māori, Pacifica and youth are among the groups really struggling, stemming from life pressures and online content.
10: And showing up consistently in our suicide statistics and all the rest of it. Now, I think we've got a real problem and we're not actually seeing this for what it is.
2: Hokanui Sport.
6: In sport, football, the All Whites have taken a giant step toward qualifying for the knockout stages of the World Cup with a 2-2 draw against Iran. The All Whites opened the scoring before Iran bounced back, with the scores tied 1-1 at the break. The second half was a repeat, with the All Whites scoring first before Iran conjured another equaliser. Coach Darren Baisley is proud of their performance.
11: Created loads of chances. I thought we were really good in possession, defended pretty well for the majority. And, you know, we've come off disappointed to not win a game because we're leading twice.
6: Rugby League, Melbourne Storm second rower Eli Katoa is eager to move on from conversations around his traumatic brain injury as he continues his journey back to the game. Three head knocks in a short space of time playing for Tonga against the Kiwis late last year saw the 26-year-old rushed to Auckland Hospital for emergency brain surgery. He's told Channel 7 holding a grudge is not in his best interests.
12: What happened in the past, I sort of just leave that and like move away like and move forward. And obviously my goal is just to come back and play, and there's no point for me to look back and trying to see what's sort of happened and what, you know, what we could have done better.
6: That's news and sport. I'm Tony Doe.
2: Weather for Mid-Canterbury.
13: Met Service forecast for Ashburton. Cloudy periods today with a possible spot of rain in the morning as nor'westerlies turn sou'westerly. A high today of 12 degrees, a low tonight of minus 1. Tomorrow fine with light winds, then nor'westerlies developing in the evening, a high of 10 degrees, a low of 0. And looking ahead to Friday, a fine day with westerly winds turning northerly in the morning, a high of 17 degrees and a low of 10.
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0: Wake up your brain with Hokanui Breakfast and the Daily Breakfast Brain Teaser. 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
1: G'day, I'm Dean McCarty, stud cattle breeder, using Holter in Gisborne. Holter will be at the Tangyhau Bull Sale at 10 a.m. Monday the 22nd of June. Anybody that wants to learn more about Holter, there'll be Holter representatives at the Tangyhau Bull Sale, so there'll be plenty of people there that can help you out. Holter's a no-brainer. People are really embracing it. We had a Holter day at Tangyhau. I think just about everyone that came out was signing up.
2: Dean McCarty's Tangyhau Bull Sale is back. Coming off a record-breaking sale last year, don't miss it Monday 22nd of June.
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4: In this update, the Green Party's urging support for a parliamentary budget office and is confident it can get it over the line before the election. It says the back and forth between parties over fiscal holes shows a clear need to set up an independent office to cost election promises. But Finance Minister Nicola Willis doubts it would get ACT and New Zealand First support 5 months from the election. Greens co-leader Chloe Swarbrick says they don't actually need those votes to make hay.
5: With our 15 Green votes and just the National Party's votes, we have enough to pass this. If you add Labour's votes to that, then very clearly we have an immense majority.
4: An Auckland councillor has launched a stinging rebuke of some of her colleagues, accusing them of fostering a culture of bullying, intimidation, hostility and fear. Bo Burns says she's walked out of meetings twice in the past week due to the behaviour of others. Jordan Dunn has more.
6: The Howick Ward councillor says politics is used as an excuse for poor behaviour and it is damaging to democracy. Burns says democracy works best when people feel safe to contribute, challenge ideas, ask questions and even change their minds. The Herald reports Council Chief Executive Phil Wilson has written to councillors reminding them about standards and professional obligations.
4: The government's committing an extra $80 million to aged care providers to help them respond to rising demand. Health New Zealand will increase funding by 4% for 2026-27, with a focus on delivery, responsiveness and access to care. Britain's Ministry of Defence is investigating reports a Russian warship has fired warning shots in the English Channel. The incident happened near a UK-registered yacht between the Isle of Wight and Normandy outside British territorial waters. There was only about 450 metres between the vessels, a relatively near distance by the standards of sea travel. The warships believed to be being tracked by the HMS Tyne and HMS Mersey and has been seen escorting some of the Russian shadow fleet that passed through the shipping lane. That's news.
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0: Hokanui Sport.
4: In sport, the White Ferns' defence of their T20 World Cup crown is in tatters. Two games in on Sky Sport.
8: And that is it. Sri Lanka have pulled off a very famous victory.
4: New Zealand have suffered back-to-back defeats, falling to Sri Lanka by 5 wickets in Southampton and are now in must-win territory. Meanwhile, Henry Nicholls will replace Kane Williamson in the Black Caps side for the second cricket test against England starting tonight. The All Whites believe they have a base to build from at the FIFA World Cup. Midfielder Ryan Thomas says the 2-2 draw with Iran sets them up well for their remaining two pool games against Egypt on Monday and then Belgium. France and Senegal lead off day 6 action from 7 a.m. At Sport, I'm Jodie Gill.
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0: Weather for Mid-Canterbury.
10: Not quite as cold as I thought it might have been. 8 degrees down Burnett Street. Wednesday starts with cloudy periods and then a possible spot of rain later on as northwesterlies turn southwest, pulling off a high of 12. And then here's the freeze, -1 overnight. Ooh. Frosty then fine into Thursday with northwesterlies and a high there of 10.
0: Mid-Canterbury's best music mix starts now on Hokanui.

0: Mid-Canterbury's Hokanui, good life mantra from Lenny Kravitz. It is 10 past 6. Did you catch the football yesterday? Man, in a day of draws, all four games. First time that's happened in a single day since 1968. Our All Whites stepped up in front of a packed house. Really was an awesome crowd of 70,000 at LA Stadium against Iran, and managed to pull off a 2-2 draw. This is sports commentator Nick Bewley's take.
1: That was incredible. Let's not forget New Zealand didn't score a goal in their two World Cup friendlies against Haiti and then England, and then that was end to end. Usually the World Cup's quite cagey, especially early on. Then it was anything but, you know, the goals from New Zealand, Elijah Just all of a sudden becoming a household name. Didn't really know much about Elijah Just until this afternoon. And now he's a goal scorer alongside the likes of Steve Sumner, Steve Wooden, Winston Reid and Shane Smeltz. So, look, I know the team will be disappointed to be up twice and come away with a 2-2 draw. But in terms of a spectacle, that was captivating.
0: Couldn't agree more. Wouldn't count myself the biggest football fan, but man, I was gripped the entire time. What got a bit niggly toward the end is I had daycare pick up at 3, so I'm running down the road, pram in one hand, phone streaming, TV one in the other, and just managed to catch the dying moments of it. So really looking forward to the next game, which is out of Vancouver. The lads travel north v Egypt. Same time on Monday, 1 p.m. kickoff. Bring it on. Not that we have that much time to watch because we're working and all that sort of jazz, boss, as I've got the shifty eyes on. Yeah, right. What's on the show this morning? Let's have a wee look here as I move that cup out of the way. Movie Mum is back with Disclosure Day. Can we handle the truth? We'll take a closer look at Steven Spielberg's latest offering after 7. Also, Eyes to the Skies around Meffin yesterday. We got a wee taster of it. There were about 3 or 4 hot air balloons up yesterday morning. And then there's going to be 14 from right across the country over the Meffin Showgrounds on Saturday, the return of the Fire and Ice Festival. We have a pretty neat chance to win, which I'll tell you about before 7. And then we're going to catch up with Graham Church with all we need to know ahead of the event itself before 8. And then keeping with Meffin, on Friday night, there's a men's health evening that's been organised by the Lions and also our very own Dr. Laura. So on this men's health week, we'll catch up with her to touch on the primary concerns and how they can help get things checked this coming Friday. For now, it is 13 past 6.
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0: Mid-Canterbury Talking Away with Noah Cahan. It is 20 past six. So the football wasn't the only sporting fixture I was keeping tabs on yesterday, although this was made a little tricky because I forgot about the quiz night at the Ale House. Otago put the Ranfurly Shield on the line against the Old Gold's North Otago under the roof. Kickoff was around about 6:30, so just had things ticking away in the background. And I see that it's staying down in Dunedin. 46-14 was the final score. Otago led 34-0 at the half and then seemed to let their foot off the gas through the second when they decided to empty the bench and the Old Gold's clawed back some ground, managed to nab themselves a yellow card too. By then the damage was done though. Although they will be happy to finish on a try deep into overtime, they were just hammering away at that Otago line for about 5 minutes and just reward. And it seemed to be a relatively hearty crowd down there for a Tuesday night too, although bit of a shame they played it in such a large venue because the empty seats were evident. But if you looked at the section that was full, I thought, yeah, that's not bad. There would have been a few from Omaru that took the road trip. Anyway, what that means is our Hammers now get a crack at the Logwood in Alexandra at Molyneux Park next month, Friday the 24th of July, and those tickets are up for grabs through the Otago Rugby website. Looking forward to getting down there. And then back on the box, we've got some stuff today. State of O, round two. So the Blues lead the best of three series 1-0 after the 22-20 win at Accor Stadium last month. Stage one of the greatest comebacks in Origin history as Queensland raced out to a 20-0 lead and then New South Wales stormed back with 22 unanswered points. James Tedesco providing the winning moment, although Nathan Cleary was man of the match. So neutral ground tonight at the MCG. If New South Wales can win, then they take the series. Queensland must win to force the decider. And then we're also, so that'll be just after 10 that gets underway. And then around about the same time, the Black Caps into their second test v England, playing for the Crowthorpe Trophy. England leads that three-match series 1-0 after scenes out of Lords last week. First innings, 113 for us. And then we were chasing 254, bowled out for 138 early on day four. So the likes of Ollie Robinson and Gus Atkinson were sharp enough with ball in hand, but we are going to need to firm our grip on the bat. So that starts today, a must win for the Black Caps to keep things alive. So a couple of must wins for Queensland and the Black Caps respectively from this evening. Wishing you well, fellas. Not sure what the weather's looking like over there, but how about a little closer to home? I do have these details in two.
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0: Cloudy periods with a possible spot of rain back this afternoon as northwesterlies turn southwest. 12 Wednesday's high and then down to minus one overnight. Ooh, frosty. Then fine into Thursday. Light northwesterlies back, not doing much to bump up the temperature though, just 10 the high. Oh, it works its magic on Friday. Fine westerlies turning northerly. We could get up to 17 degrees there. Saturday starts with a few showers, and then they clear by evening. Northeasterlies to northwest, and warmer again, 19 degrees the high. Sunday, once again, a few showers clearing to fine, but a cooler high there of 12. So, at this stage, sounding pretty good for the return of the Fire and Ice Hot Air Balloon Festival on Saturday. This is at the Meffin Showgrounds. There's 14 balloonists from right across the country that will be lighting up with a dazzling laser show and music. Feel the roar of the burners. Check out the incredible food court. Brad Staley is going to be on stage entertaining. And also an exciting addition this year, the event Hire Kid Zone, packed with rides, games, face painting and glow products. If you'd like to be there with a VIP family pass, text the keyword balloon alongside your name to our number 5009. Good luck, here's Coldplay.

0: Mid-Canterbury's Hawking Aoi, Coldplay. Nice of them to write a song about Mid-Canterbury. It is 29 past 6, Global Dairy Trade event overnight, and for our dairy farmers, probably as expected, another softening down 2.8%. Lactose, the only product to see a rise, skim falling 3.6%, and the all-important whole milk powder is down 3.1%, sitting just above $3,500 US per metric tonne. Jamie will be back on the country from midday to make a little more sense of that. It is the 17th of June, and it was on this date, 1631, that last named Mumtaz Mahal dies during childbirth. Her husband, Mughal, emperor of a part of India at that stage, then spent more than 20 years building her tomb, which we now know as the Taj Mahal. 1631, that project got underway. A little closer to now, it was on this date, 1994, 32 years ago, after O.J. Simpson doesn't turn himself in on murder charges, LA cops end up chasing his Ford Bronco for 1.5 hours. He eventually gives up, as all seen live on TV. And it was on this date, 2018, The Incredibles 2 set an incredible box office record for an animated release, earning $180 million. In its opening weekend, the record now sits with Zootopia 2, which raked in $560 million worldwide last year. Toy Story 5 will be hoping to breach that when it hits the big screen a little later this week. To the birthday book, Greg Kinnear, an actor from the likes of Anchorman 2, is 63 today. Happy 46th birthday to Venus Williams, who is the older sister of Serena, former pro tennis player number one. Well, actually, she's been back on court recently, hasn't she? Which is pretty neat. Jodie Whittaker, who was Doctor Who, a couple of years back. She is 44 today. KJ Upper, who's the Kiwi actor that plays Archie on Riverdale. He is 29. And for our music. Oh, let's get soulful with Barry Manilow. Happy 83rd to you, mate. Let's send a few more royalties your way in three. You're talking to we.
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3: In this update, the Public Service Commissioner is vowing no stone will be left unturned in an investigation into integrity concerns linked to a now scrapped immigration project. A report's found staff tried to obscure cost increases from Immigration Minister Erica Stanford as part of a $32 million project to upgrade border biometric systems. Sir Brian Roach says if people are found to have breached codes of conduct, it'll likely be difficult for them to maintain a role in the public sector. He hopes to establish terms of reference for the investigation by Monday.
4: It will be a full investigation with the power to actually subpoena and get people to cooperate if that's necessary.
3: Fresh hope that oil refining costs now come down. An agreement between the US and Iran is set to end military operations and reopen the Strait of Hormuz. The government predicts fuel prices will then come down sometime next month. The AA's Terry Collins says oil prices should stabilise at about $80 a barrel.
5: We're not going to have the cheapest prices that we saw earlier this year, but we won't be anywhere bad as what we had. No, I'd expect under $3 the norm for 91, even down to 280.
3: A person was rushed to hospital with critical injuries after an alleged assault in central Auckland last night. Police say emergency services were called to Wellesley Street East near Rutland Street at about 6:45. Dairy prices have dropped 2.8% at this morning's latest global dairy trade auction. Whole milk powder's down 3.1% and skim milk powder's down 3.6%. That's news.
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2: Hokanui Sport.
3: In sport, the White Ferns have crashed to a second straight defeat to open their T20 World Cup title defence. New Zealand have been humbled by 5 wickets against Sri Lanka and Southampton after making 150 for 6 batting first. Meanwhile, Henry Nicholls will replace Kane Williamson at first drop for the Black Caps in the second test against England at the Oval starting tonight. Kiwi doubles specialist Erin Routliffe has claimed victory over Serena Williams at the Berlin Tennis Open on DAZN. One of the most well-known footballers at the World Cup is on the move. All Whites defender Tim Payne, now with 5.8 million Instagram followers after his social media fame last month, has signed with Paraguayan club Olimpia, leaving the Wellington Phoenix. That's sport. I'm Jodie Gill.
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2: Weather for Mid-Canterbury.
0: Halfway through the week already, bit of cloud and then a spot of rain or two later this morning slash afternoon as northwesterlies turn southwest. 12 is the top, and then we're down to a very crispy minus one overnight. So frosty, then fine for Thursday. Back to northwesterlies. Doesn't do much to warm things up, though. High there of just 10 degrees. 8 is the start for Ashburton. Hines showing 5. 8 at Mount Somers. And Methven is up to 10 degrees.
2: We don't just share the stories of Mid-Canterbury. We live them. Your local breakfast from the heart of Ashburton. Hokanui Breakfast with Luke Howden and Newman's Tyres.

Mid Canterbury's Hawk and Iwi, and happy 83rd birthday, you crooner, Barry Manilow. Before becoming famous, did you know he wrote and performed commercial jingles, including ones for the likes of McDonald's, State Farm, and Band-Aid? That there, by far, his biggest hit from 1974. It was originally called Brandy, but the name was changed to avoid confusion with another song. And he's also got another hit, I Write the Songs, which became another famous track. Ironically, Barry didn't actually write it. It was written by Bruce Johnston of The Beach Boys. Still, hope you're having a wonderful day, Barry Manilow. Some may call this guy the Barry Manilow of Mid-Canterbury. Gavin Templeton is getting the boys back together. And this is a show that's due to take to the Ashburton Event Centre stage at the start of August. It's for a bit of a cause, so let's hear some more about how we can get the jump on the boys being back in town with Gavin Templeton after Alex Warren, 21-7. Happy Hump Day, Hawk and Iwi. Did you know?

0: Mid-Canterbury Talking Illy, where's Alex Warren? It is 18 to 7. It's wonderful to have your company on Wednesday morning. The Ashburton Event Centre is filled to the brim with Kidlet, 200 young voices from 13 different Mid-Canterbury primary and intermediate schools in there for the Heartland Bank Schools Music Festival, kicked off last night. This evening, Netherby, Mayfield, that's my old stomping ground, St. Joe's, Wakanui, and also the representative choir back. And that's tomorrow night. Tonight is Ellington, Borough, Hampstead, Hines, and also that rep choir. That's going to be wrapping it up this week. Hope you're having fun, team. And then we look ahead to the big kids that'll be taking over Friday the 7th until Sunday the 9th of August. The Boys Are Back, an electrifying concert experience brought together under the watchful eye of Gavin Templeton, who I caught up with. So this is an act that's had a few renditions over the years. The Boys Back in Town. Who are the boys, Gavin?
1: Usuals. We've got a couple of guys, Woodsy and Jason Claver and Brian Taylor, yeah.
0: Well, you guys are thick as thieves.
1: Yeah, Brian's a pleasure to work with, you know. He's got that comedy look on his face, and then he can do the serious stuff as well, so yeah.
0: Yeah, you're almost like Ashburton's Flight of the Conchords.
1: Just about, because we do comedy stuff as well, which is good, yeah.
0: So is that going to be worked into this show? It's going to be a bit of a laugh?
1: Yeah, there's plenty of comedy on it. Like every third song, there's a laugh, so yeah.
0: I can't help but think of the wonderful couple of shows I've been privy to now from the Cabernet Lads.
1: Is it
0: a similar taste, similar flavour?
1: Yes and no. I mean, I love those guys, and we've got a couple of guys from the Cabernet Boys in it as well. What they do is pretty special, which I really enjoy.

0: Rubber Arm, and the show is going to be on stage at the start of August. Have you started bringing things together?
1: Yeah, we've got, we've actually got the first rehearsal this Sunday.
0: Ooh.
1: This Sunday's the first rehearsal, getting everyone all teed up. And
0: are you a little nervous? Is it going to be like herding cats?
1: Always is, always is. You know. Who's singing what, you know? Oh, I'm not singing that. Yeah, you are.
0: Are you the dictator?
1: Yeah, I'm the mean guy.
0: You're the ringmaster?
1: The ringmaster, yeah.
0: Well, you proved that you're the mean guy from the variety show, so
1: yeah,
0: well, that'll be a bit of fun. You mentioned that you've got a list of songs together. Is there a particular theme? Is it going to be like classic rock heavy?
1: Yeah, there's comedy songs, but there's those ones where the people go, oh. And then there's the surprise ones, which I won't tell you about because you have to get a ticket. Then there's the classic rock ones, you know, like Don't Stop Believing and a few of those songs that everyone knows. There's my favourite song at the moment, and we're going to do that. I'm looking so forward to doing it. Is, you know, the song The Proclaimers, I Would Walk 500 Miles.
0: Who doesn't? Yes.
1: But it's a version of a slow version.
0: Say what?
1: It's a slow version. I saw it on.
0: Has it been covered recently or something?
1: Oh, you remember Susan Boyle doing it? I thought, oh, it was pretty cool. But then there was this guy did it on Britain's Got Talent. And then I heard this band, I can't think of the name of the band that do it, their version of it. You hear it and you go, holy, it's a love song, but it's,
0: yeah, right.
1: It's like slowing some songs down and putting a bit of passion into it.
0: It's going to be really cool. Just a taste of The Boys Are Back, and all the proceeds from this going to the Funding Our Future campaign to help our Ashburton Event Centre maintain its world-class status. You can find more and book ahead to get the best seats through the Ashburton Event Centre website, or go and catch up with Gudrun in the box office. 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It is 14 to 7.
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Mid Canterbury Talking Iwi with Pink. It is 8:27 and happy Men's Health Week. And the reason is it exists is because we are well and truly up against it. When you look at the stats, did you know that men in New Zealand live on average 4 years less than women? One in four Kiwi men die before retirement age. We're at higher risk of heart disease, diabetes, three times more likely to die by suicide. Eight families a day lose a man to preventable illness. And a big issue behind these numbers is that we're just less likely to seek help early or talk about health. So that's the whole point of this thing, to strike up the kōrero and get us to book that GP visit and to know our numbers. You can complete the What's Your Score quiz on the Men's Health Week website. And then something else which helps get us in front of the game. Meffin Lions and Meffin Medical Centre are hosting a men's wellbeing night. This is on Friday at the Mount Hutt Memorial Hall. Gets underway at 7 p.m. There's a lineup of speakers, including our very own Dr. Laura Pfeiffer, and we're going to catch up with her after 8 to ask a little more about what's in store. But sure enough, there's blood pressure checks, glucose checks, some heart health stuff. It's all free. And it's open to everyone, so not just Meffin locals. If you fancy a road trip out to Mount Hutt Memorial Hall, it could well be life-saving stuff on Friday night for Men's Health Week. It gets underway at 7 p.m. Good on you, team. Here's Robbie Williams, Hawkinobi.

0: Mid-Canterbury Talking Network, we're with Robbie Williams, who's coming to Christchurch under the new roof at Te Kaha. That's the 28th of November, and it's officially a sellout for standard release tickets. However, you can find a small number of VIP packages up for grabs if you want to shell out the cash to go and party with Robbie. Almost seven. Well, it was a party around the country for the All Whites, pulling off a 2-2 draw against Iran to get their World Cup campaign underway yesterday. Just spectacular footy, wasn't it? Some more on that coming up in a moment. And then we head from the small screen to the big screen. Movie mum Stacey Broadbent is back with Steven Spielberg's latest. He's gone back to Aliens. Ooh. She discloses all about Disclosure Day in 15.
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10: In this update, Immigration Minister Erica Stanford's predecessor says ongoing issues with officials misleading ministers isn't a good look. A report's found MB staff tried to obscure cost increases on a now-scrapped project to upgrade border biometric systems. Former Labour Immigration Minister Andrew Little says he had similar issues with officials regarding the accredited employer work visa scheme. The Public Service Commission is launching an investigation, which Little says is a good start.
11: It's likely that the Commission is going to have to look more deeply to see whether there are any sort of organisational cultural issues within the immigration section of MB.
10: The ACT Party's vowing to crack down on regulators like the medical and teaching councils. It says it wants to ban them from disciplining workers for lawful expression outside of professional practice. It would require regulators to remain neutral on political issues and restrict mandatory training to matters directly related to professional competence and safety. ACT Public Service spokesperson Todd Stevenson says they're regulators, not ideological enforcers. Health New Zealand is progressing work on the country's first registry of female pelvic floor procedures using surgical mesh. The agency signed an agreement with Melbourne's Monash University last year on the Australasian Pelvic Floor Procedure Register. Kate Rickard has more.
12: Health New Zealand has since partnered with Charitable Trust Centre for Health Outcome Measures New Zealand, which will help support it through a seamless rollout. It aims to start a pilot study of the registry late this year. It says this is the last step before deciding whether it's safe to lift a 2023 ban on using surgical mesh for treating stress urinary incontinence.
10: Police are investigating traffic camera footage of vandalism on a new Wellington Harbourside path, which led to a cyclist being injured. Firefighter Clark Townsley was riding his bike to work along the Tiara Tupua shared path on Sunday when he crashed into a large rock. He believes several boulders were deliberately moved onto the cycleway, and the transport agency agrees. That's news.
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10: In sport, Henry Nicholls will get first crack at taking over from the retired Kane Williamson at number 3 in the Black Caps test batting order. Captain Tom Latham has confirmed Nicholls will come into the 11 for the second test against England starting tonight at the Oval in London. The White Ferns' hands have let them down again with their T20 World Cup title defence now spiralling out of control after a 5-wicket defeat to Sri Lanka. 2018 champions France begin their FIFA World Cup campaign from 7 against Senegal in New Jersey before fellow Group I sides Iraq and Norway square off in Massachusetts from 10 a.m. At 1 p.m. it's Group J action between defending champs Argentina and Algeria before Austria and Jordan square off at 4 p.m. At sport, I'm Jodie Gill.
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0: Hello, Wednesday. A cloudy start and then any mention of showers seems to have disappeared. Southwesterlies cap the high at 12, minus 1. Is our freezing overnight low. So frosty then fine into Thursday. A change back to northwesterlies doesn't do much to the temperature. In fact, it drops a high there of just 10. 5 is the start in Hines. 8 shared across Ashburton and Mount Somers. And Meffin has pulled back to 7 degrees.
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0: crowd.
1: Timberland, One Republic, Mid-Canterbury's Hokanui, 7:09. No apologies for what we saw on the box yesterday afternoon. How good was the football?
2: Cesar Ramos of Mexico brings the match to a conclusion. One or two players fall flat on the ground. The exertion, the effort was supreme.
1: Eli just becoming a household name, our first player to score twice in a World Cup game. So we had the lead early on, and then Iran levelled, and then we led again, and then Iran levelled. Managed to give him a taste of Kiwi playing Slice of Heaven. Did you hear that in the background as he slotted that second goal? For a moment, we were the top story in the world. Leading story on the Guardian page anyway, rightly so. We looked the part, clever footwork, great teamwork, and all the teams in our group, of course, remain winless or on nil all, so it's all even Stevens. Really excited for the next game v Egypt, which is out of Vancouver. The lads are heading north, and that's on Monday, the same time, 1 p.m. Which, as I mentioned, works pretty well for a brekkie DJ. Although I did have the balance yesterday of running the stream on my phone, trying to get the TVNZ to stream on my phone, as I was pacing it down to daycare pickup at 3 o'clock. Pram in one hand and phone in the other, but managed to pull that off. Look, we can multitask after all. Aside from that, the time works well for me. For everybody else who has to work, it's a little bit niggly. So if the boss asks, then no, we have no idea what happened in the football yesterday. Shifty eyes. Of course we did. That's why we've got several screens in the office. Turns out that wasn't the only big fixture on yesterday, and then we've got a couple of massive ones lined up for tonight as well. So sporting fans, stand by. A little more on the way before 7:30, but first, swapping out the small screen for the big one, Movie Mum is back, and so too is Steven Spielberg, back with the Aliens. Ooh. Let's find out if we are alone after all. Full disclosure. Of Disclosure Day coming up after Olivia Dean. It's fab to have your company Wednesday, Hokanui.

0: Olivia Dean, Mid Canterbury Talking Network. It is 14 past 7. Move your mum, Stacey, over the phone this morning. You're not sick again, are you?
1: No, I'm not.
0: Did you sleep in?
1: I might have.
0: Happens to the best of us. Maybe that's because you're trying to keep up with all the sport, and then we've got some stuff that we'll have a late night this evening for many, which I'm going to talk a little more about before 7:30. But maybe it was also the fact that you're at the movies late, and this is the latest from Steven Spielberg. It's called Disclosure Day.
2: What did you steal?
3: Secrets. People have a right to know the truth.
4: The human race cannot accept what we know. We need to stop it anyway we can.
3: The only way to know your purpose is to go back to where it all began.
0: I see this is Spielberg's first film in about 3 years. He's back with Alien, Stacey.
1: Yes, and it's so good.
0: Oh, so what happens?
1: It is. Okay. okay, so I don't know how to say it without giving too many spoilers, but basically there's this woman who is, she's like a weather lady, and when she goes on air, something just takes over and she starts speaking this alien language.
0: Ooh, like Parseltongue from Harry Potter.
1: Yeah, and everyone's like really worried about her, and they're taking her to the hospital and stuff, but she suddenly realizes she can actually, if she looks in their eyes, she can see everything about them, like kind of their thoughts. And
0: oh my.
1: Yeah, it's quite.
0: That would be a very compromising thing for,
1: yes,
0: for Luke.
1: Yeah, and then there's this other guy who like could understand it. He didn't realize that she wasn't speaking English because it was English to him. So everyone's sort of out to get them, and they're trying to tell the world what has been kept hidden from them.
0: Alien secrets.
1: Yeah.
0: So this is all housed in an organization that's run by Colin Firth. So he's,
1: yes,
0: sort of the bad guy here, eh?
1: He is.
0: And does he do it well?
1: He does, actually. Yeah. He's really good at it. But, yeah, it was so good. I really loved it. And as soon as I saw that it was like a Steven Spielberg movie, I was like, yes, because mm-hmm. it's been so long.
0: Well, the fans are lapping it up. Pulled in over $90 million worldwide in its first weekend. What's neat to see, too, is legendary composer John Williams is back to score the film. This is his 30th collab with Spielberg's, which includes the likes of Jaws, Indiana Jones, Schindler's List, so some of the biggest movies in history. So it sounds as good as it looks.
1: Oh, absolutely. Yeah. And it's like, it's also kind of, it's quite moving, like especially at the end of it. It's really good.
0: Spielberg
1: highly recommend.
0: Considers this the third part of a loose trilogy. Close Encounters, he says, was Contact Begins, E.T. Personal Connection, and then Disclosure Day is the whole world finding out. Does it feel kind of like the last link, the loop for yourself?
1: Actually, yeah, I didn't think about that, but yeah, that makes sense. Yeah,
0: right.
1: Yeah.
0: Would you want to know, like in real life? If we weren't alone out there, would you want to know, or is ignorance bliss?
1: Oh, I 100% believe that we're not alone.
0: Yeah?
1: But, like, we can't be the only ones. There's a whole universe out there. There has to be more than just us.
0: Well, if they're keeping tabs on me, then I probably need to make a few apologies. Some things are better not seen. They've probably figured that out by now. Okay, so how many otherworldly creatures out of 5 would you give Disclosure Day?
1: I think I'll give it 5.
0: Top marks.
1: Yep, top marks. It was really good.
0: Neat. Well, that's on for your viewing pleasure at the Regent on Will Street. Is it creepy? Just quickly, is it creepy?
1: A little bit. Not like, not super creepy, but yeah, a little bit. It's more kind of suspense. Yeah.
0: Just enough to make it a masterpiece. Cheers for dialing in, Stacey. It is 18 past 7.
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0: Mid-Canterbury Talking Network, Joan Jett and the Black Hearts. It is 23 past 7. Well, the soccer wasn't the only fixture we were keeping tabs on yesterday down in Dunedin.
1: That's a deserved finish for the old Golds there. Really good build-up, and actually they might have just got one in the second half. What was the score?
0: They certainly did. Otago are the ones holding on to the Ranfurly Shield after a challenge under the roof in Dunners. The old Golds marched down there, and Otago led 34-0 at the half, but then seemed to let their foot off the gas through the second half when they emptied the bench and then copped a yellow card as well. So the old Golds clawed back some ground. And they'll be stoked to finish with a try deep in overtime. They were hammering away for about 4 minutes until they got the job done. So the final score there was 46-14. And good on Otago Rugby for putting the live stream on as well. I thought the quality was great. So that was offered through their social media channels, and it's still on YouTube if you want to go and watch that back at some time today. So that means our Mid-Canterbury Hammers now get a crack at the Logwood, as expected, as part of pre-season in Alexandra next month, Friday the 24th of July at Molyneux Park. And those tickets are available once again through Otago Rugby. Looking forward to joining the convoy down to that. Back on the small screen tonight, there's a few things worth noting. State of O, round two, mate v mate, state v state. And it's the Blues that lead the best of three series 1-0 after that 22-20 win at Core Stadium last month. One of the greatest comebacks in Origin history, as Queensland raced to a 20-0 lead. And then New South Wales stormed back with 22 unanswered points. James Tedesco providing the winning moment, but Nathan Cleary, well and truly man of the match. So it's neutral ground tonight at the MCG, and Queensland must win to force the decider, so that keeps that spicy. Kick-off just after 10 p.m, I think it is our time, and then around about the same time, we've also got the first ball in the second cricket test, New Zealand v England for the Crowthorpe Trophy, and absolute scenes out of Lords last week. You might remember that we were bowled out for 113 in the first innings and then chasing 254 in the second before being bowled out for 138. So we were okay with ball in hand, but sheesh, we need to sharpen up with the bat. And we need to win this to, again, keep the series alive. Some interesting changes, including Joe Root captaining the English side because Ben Stokes was a naughty boy and he's out. And to this end, Kane Williamson has retired mid-series, forcing a reshuffle. And you'll hear a little more, little more about that in the sports news coming up at 7:30. So plenty of sport continues to be on the go. I'm not too sure what the forecast is for the Oval over at London. For us, however, I've got some details to share with you in two.
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0: Just had a quick look, and yeah, the weather's all good for the next week ahead for that second cricket test. go, the fellas. And then closer to home, the Met Service has had a change of heart. We were meant to see some rain today, but that's all disappeared. Mainly fine now with some passing clouds. Southwesterlies, a high of 12, and then we are down to minus one overnight. Ooh, frosty. Then fine into Thursday. Northwesterlies doesn't do much to increase the high. If anything, it drops to 10. Friday, we find some warmth. Fine with northerlies 17. Saturday, a few early showers clearing, and northwesterlies bump us as high as 19 degrees. Sunday, much of the same. A few early showers clearing to fine. Slightly cooler, though, going for a top there of 12 degrees. Here's Uncle Ed. Wednesday already. Hokanui.

0: Edge here in Mid-Canterbury's Hawk and Iwi. It's a bit past 7.30. Another global dairy trade result overnight, the second auction of the new season. And as many were picking, softened again, down 2.8%. Lactose, the only product to see a rise, skim falling 3.6%. And whole milk powder is down 3.1%, sitting just above $3,500 per tonne. Jamie, with the analysis on that, is back on the country from midday. Let's get through some more news in a moment. And then we have a very big chance for you to win to get to the Fire and Ice Hot Air Balloon Festival, which returns to Methven this coming Saturday. Let's find out a little more about it and share the details on that chance to win as we catch up with Graham Church in 15.
1: Glewers Motor Group, the home of Ford in Mid-Canterbury. 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Book a test drive today.
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3: In this update, Donald Trump says things will start moving quickly now he's secured a peace deal with Iran. He's promising to release the full text of the agreement within days. The US president's at the G7 summit in France and says ties with Iran have been normalised and the Strait of Hormuz will reopen toll-free shortly. He says good things are happening in the Middle East.
4: We're going to have it fully open by Friday. The ships are starting to move nicely. Oil is starting to go and the prices are coming down rapidly.
3: The mosque terrorist appeal cost the public more than $842,000. Brenton Tarrant was jailed for life in 2020 for murdering 51 people. The Court of Appeal this year ruled against his claim that prison conditions led to his guilty pleas as he had poor mental health. The Green Party says voters shouldn't have to guess whose numbers are right as it pushes for a parliamentary budget office. The party's written to Finance Minister Nicola Willis and Labour's Barbara Edmonds urging support for an independent office to cost election policies. Co-leader Chloe Swarbrick says it's becoming clear this election will be full of accusations by all sides. Elon Musk's SpaceX company has overtaken Amazon as the fifth most valuable in the world. It comes after a surge in its share price, driven by it joining New York's NASDAQ stock exchange and the announcement it's buying an AI startup firm for $100 billion. SpaceX is now worth $4.76 trillion. That's news.
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3: In sport, the White Ferns' defence of their T20 World Cup crown is in tatters 2 games in. They've suffered back-to-back defeats, falling to Sri Lanka by 5 wickets in Southampton. New Zealand have Ireland, Scotland and England to come and will likely need to sweep them all and hope results go their way to advance to the semis. Otago have kept hold of the Ranfurly Shield following their first defence of 2026. The holders have seen off North Otago, 46-14 in Dunedin, running in 8 tries to 2. Wins on either side of the globe for the men's and women's Black Sticks at their respective Nations Cup hockey tournaments. And Kiwi Imogen Eris has claimed the pole vault at the Ostrava Golden Spike Athletics meet in the Czech Republic. That's sport. I'm Jodie Gill.
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2: Weather for Mid-Canterbury.
0: Hello, Wednesday. It's cooled again. 5 degrees is the start in Hines. 7 for Ashburton and Mount Somers. And 6 at Methven. Although, we thought it was going to be a little wet today. That's all disappeared. The Met Service has had a change of tune. Now mainly fine with some passing clouds. Southwesterlies, 12 the top, and it's a freezing zip overnight. Thursday, frosty, then fine. Northwesterlies, they don't do much to bump the high up, though. If anything, it cools to just 10 degrees.
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Mid-Canterbury's Hawk and Iwi role model. It is 11 to 8, and we're halfway through the week already. Back to uniforms at Ashburton College today. Until tonight, where the costumes come out for the lip sync. Tickets just $5 if there's still some available. It's usually a packed house, and there's usually a special teacher's number too, isn't there? So that's going to be a bit of fun. The Ashburton College lip sync in the auditorium this evening. Something else that continues at the event centre, as we mentioned with Kieran Corcoran yesterday, the school's Heartland Schools Music Festival, and all the best this evening to Ellington, Ashburton Borough, Hempstead, Hines, and of course the representative choir. They're up all three nights. It's a big week for those involved there. But that's night two, and then it all wraps up tomorrow. So lots of musical happenings for plenty of local kids happening across town. And then no doubt there's going to be some great music, but also some sights at the Fire and Ice Hot Air Balloon Festival out at Meffin Village. This is back on Saturday, hosted by Graham and Michaela at Adventure Balloons NZ. Let's catch up with Graham to ask what we can look forward to spotting, look forward to tasting, with a food court that's double the size of last time, and a few new additions such as the Kid Zone. Oh, and your chance to win big as well. It's all after Rihanna on Hawk and Iwi.

0: yours and
1: Rihanna,
0: yours.
1: Mid Canterbury's Hawk and Nui. It is 7:45. The Fire and Ice Hot Air Balloon Festival is back at Meffin AMP Showgrounds this Saturday, helping bring it together. Graham Church from Adventure Balloons NZ. Morning.
2: Hi, Luke. Morning.
1: I hear that you're inflating as we speak. I saw a few balloons hovering over Meffin Village yesterday. Are you going up again?
2: Yes, yeah, we're just getting ready to go this morning, looking for about an 8:30, I think, 9 o'clock take-off.
1: Neat. How long does it take to fill one of those?
2: About 30 minutes, the size of them. The bigger ones are a bit longer.
1: Well, I mean, some of them are huge. Yeah, right. Is it a special type of fuel or heat that you're putting into it, or is it just simply hot air off a burner?
2: We just use LPG for the burner. And that heats the air up inside the balloon, which expands it and causes it to lift, to rise.
1: That's science class 101, kids. Of course, we're able to get up close with yours and balloons from right across the country. As I understand, on Saturday, you've got about 14 different friends. Where are they all coming from?
2: Quite a few from Hamilton area. It's just quite a good area for private ballooning, small private balloons. We're trying to do it here as well. We're trying to get a club going in Canterbury, but we don't have a lot of takers at the moment. But if anybody's interested, they must give us a shout.
1: This can be the catalyst. Do they fly their balloon all the way down from Hamilton?
2: No. Yeah.
1: Take a wee while.
2: They come across on the ferry.
1: Fair enough, too. They're all lighting up to sort of a sound and light display. As I understand,
2: that's
1: there's lasers
2: correct.
1: And stuff. Yeah, right.
2: Absolutely, yes. It's really nice. It's really, really good show.
1: Magical stuff, in a way. And then alongside that, nobody's going hungry because this is the second time we've held this event, eh?
2: 2 years ago, yeah.
1: Yeah, and the food court is now over double the size.
2: Yes, absolutely. With been a little bit of a problem last time with queues, but there should be no problems like that this time.
1: Around 36 vendors I'm seeing here, serving everything from Argentinian to South African, Japanese cuisine. So has that been a bit of a focus there, Graham, to make it a bit of a global flavour?
2: It is. That's all Michaela's doing that, so she takes care of all that. So.
1: Neat. On stage?
2: And she's gone for that, yeah. But they've got Stilt Walkers too. They've got Brad Staley on stage.
1: That's a good scoring him. He was he was one of the headline acts for the party in the paddock that Tamar Farm ran. What was that, a year ago or a couple of years ago? And I only heard good things. People were raving.
2: Yeah, he's very good. He's very good.
1: And tell us about this new kids zone that you've got as well.
2: Oh, yeah, that's created by Ventire in Christchurch. Mm-hmm. They're doing the lasers as well. They've got that. It's program rides and bouncy castles and all that kind of thing.
1: Face painting. Geez, that's going to be popular.
2: Oh, yeah, that as well. Stilt walkers.
1: Neato. So what's the timing for this? It's quite family-friendly, isn't it, Graham?
2: It's a good time of year to have it, really, because it goes dark early. So we're opening at 2:30, I believe, or 3 o'clock, I think Michaela said.
1: And it goes through until about 8 p.m. When's the main action set to hit?
2: 6 o'clock.
1: Gotcha. I love that. You can find more details and book your tickets at adventureballoonsnz.com, or we have your chance to win a VIP family pass. So not only does it get you through the gates, but there's a bit of food and drink on us, amusement tokens to spend in that kids zone, and we've got a glow-in-the-dark goodie pack to go with it as well. And all you need to do is text balloon as the keyword alongside your name to 5009. Balloon and your name to 5009 to get in the draw for that. Looking forward to Fire and Ice taking flight once again this Saturday.

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0: Mid Canterbury's Hockey Network, where's Hootie and the Blowfish? What a great band name. It is almost 8. Birthday book, thanks to our friends at Harvey's Bakehouse, and happy 12th to Mason Lake off to Ashburton Intermediate. You have a fab day from Mum, Dad, Bella and Nana. And I see that you're a big football fan, so all the best with your season, and how exciting to have some cracking football on the TV with the World Cup at the moment. All Whites off to a ripping start with that 2-2 draw v Iran. And how great was the crowd out of that LA stadium yesterday too, watching on and got well into that. Just quickly, alongside Mason, we've got Barry Manilow, the crooner, celebrating his 83rd birthday. Venus Williams, the former number one tennis great, 46. And I see that our very own Erin Ratcliffe managed to take a win over her in Berlin. We might hear more about that in the sports news coming up in a moment. Kendrick Lamar is 39, and KJ Upper, who's the Kiwi actor that plays Archie in Riverdale, he is 29 today. It was also on this date, 1994, 32 years ago, after OJ Simpson didn't turn himself in on murder charges. LA cops then chased his white Ford Bronco for 1.5 hours. He eventually gives up, as all seen live on TV. But yeah, live on TV yesterday afternoon. Back to the All Whites. A little more on that to come before 8:30. And then we're out to Meffin Village once again. Jeez, the place is a real epicentre of excitement for this weekend. So we've got the balloon festivals we mentioned with Graham before. There's also that sold-out Shapeshifter show at the Mount Hutt Memorial Hall on Saturday night. And then Friday night before that, it's going to be a quick pack-in for all the sound technicians and whatnot. Meffin Lions, alongside Meffin Medical Centre, are hosting a Men's Health Evening. And this for Men's Health Week. Helping bring it together, let's catch up with our very own Dr. Laura to share the deets in 15.
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11: In this update, the mother of a young man killed by the mosque terrorist is calling the eye-watering cost of his failed appeal horrendous. Earlier this year, the Court of Appeal ruled against Brenton Tarrant's attempt to vacate his guilty pleas. The bill came to over $842,000 on top of the $530,000 already spent on legal aid since his arrest. Rosemary Omar, whose son Tariq was killed, says she's blown away.
12: It's sort of a hollow feeling. It's a lot of money, in fact, mind-boggling money. And, you know, at the end of the day, we still have 51 people dead.
11: An Auckland councillor has launched a stinging rebuke of some of her colleagues, accusing them of fostering a culture of bullying, intimidation, hostility and fear. Beau Burns says she's walked out of meetings twice in the past week due to the behaviour of others. Jordan Dunn has more.
13: The Howick Ward councillor says politics is used as an excuse for poor behaviour and it is damaging to democracy. Burns says democracy works best when people feel safe to contribute, challenge ideas, ask questions and even change their minds. The Herald reports Council Chief Executive Phil Wilson has written to councillors reminding them about standards and professional obligations.
11: Efforts to go beyond politics to deliver a better infrastructure future. The government supporting all 16 recommendations in the Infrastructure Commission's national plan. Labor and the Greens are also backing the response and have provided forewords for the report. Infrastructure NZ Chief Executive Nick Leggett says the plan is a good roadmap, but there's one key aspect missing.
14: We lack an economic plan, an economic ambition to actually drive and underpin this infrastructure investment.
11: A conservation milestone for Auckland with the discovery of a third population of giant kokopu on Waiheke Island. The fish is classified as threatened and it's also significant for local freshwater mussels, which need hosts like the giant kokopu to complete their life cycle. That's news.
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11: In sport, the White Ferns hands have let them down again with their T20 World Cup title defence now spiralling out of control. After a first-up loss to the West Indies, New Zealand have slumped to a 5-wicket defeat to Sri Lanka in Southampton. Black Caps captain Tom Latham is backing Henry Nicholls to deliver after being asked to fill a Kane Williamson-sized void for the second test against England. 2018 champions France have just kicked off day six action at the FIFA World Cup against Senegal in New Jersey. There's no score nearing half time. Kiwi Imogen Harris has claimed the pole vault at the Ostrava Golden Spike Athletics meet in the Czech Republic. Zoe Hobbs was third in the women's 100 metres, Tom Walsh third in the men's shot put, and Tori Morby fifth in the women's javelin. That's sport. I'm Jodie Gill.
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19: Weather for Mid-Canterbury.
0: Wednesday awaits, and it's looking a lot more promising than we first thought. Mainly fine with some passing cloud. No mention of any wet stuff. Southwesterlies, 12 is the high, and then we're down to zip overnight. So Thursday, frosty, then fine. Northwesterlies develop, doesn't do anything to warm things up. If anything, it cools with a high of air of just 10 degrees. Talking about cooling, continues to do that down Burnett Street. Under clear skies, 5 degrees. We also have 5 in Hines. Mount Summer's on 7. And Methven starts with 6 degrees.
20: We don't just share the stories of Mid-Canterbury, we live them. Your local breakfast from the heart of Ashburton. Hokanui Breakfast with Luke Howden and Newman's Tyres.

0: Mid-Canterbury's hooking away with the Somber. 8 past 8, Wednesday, anything but out of the All Whites opening World Cup game yesterday from LA. It was awesome. Nick Bewley thought so too.
1: That was incredible. Let's not forget New Zealand didn't score a goal in their two World Cup friendlies against Haiti and then England. And then that was end to end. Usually the World Cup's quite cagey, especially early on. Then it was anything but, you know, the goals from New Zealand, Elijah Just all of a sudden becoming a household name. Didn't really know much about Elijah Just until this afternoon. And now he's a goal scorer alongside the likes of Steve Sumner, Steve Wooden, Winston Reid and Shane Smeltz. So, look, I know the team will be disappointed to be up twice and come away with a 2-2 draw. But in terms of a spectacle, that was captivating.
0: Absolutely it was. And the crowd too was incredible. That would have been a packed 70,000 seat stadium. So pretty excited for the next challenge, which is against Egypt. And that sees the fellas fly up to Vancouver, which they'll be based for their final two group matches. Belgium to come as well. But Egypt is next up Monday. And it's the same time, 1 p.m. kickoff, which for a brekkie DJ works pretty well. Aside from the hassle of having to get to daycare pickup at 3, so I had to figure out how to get the TVNZ stream on the phone. Great that it's freeze-aware too, as a side note as well, eh? And then I'm pacing my way down the footpath with that in one hand and the stroll in the other. Managed to pull it off, so I didn't miss a moment. But yeah, the 1 o'clock time, it's pretty good for brekkie DJs. Not so much if you're working. A bit of banter at the quiz night last night was just asking everybody, oh, you know, how about that football? Oh, I wouldn't know. I was working, Luke. Couldn't watch it. Shifty eyes, of course you were. You had it running on that spare computer screen. That's why you have more than one in the office, isn't it? We just don't let on to the boss. Football fever, right. What's up next? Oh, we're coming back closer to home. As I mentioned, Meffin is epicentre of happenings this coming weekend. So we've got the sold-out Shapeshifter show at the Memorial Hall on Saturday night. There's that Fire and Ice Hot Air Balloon Festival around at the showgrounds. And then Friday night, before Shapeshifter pack in, Meffin Lions, alongside the Medical Centre, are hosting a men's health evening. Dr. Laura is one of the drivers of this, so let's catch up with her to ask what it's all about and how we can get along for the sake of our health. She's up after the Cardigans at Talkin' Away.

0: Mid Canterbury's Hawk and Iwi with the Cardigans. It is 14 past 8. Out at Mepha Medical Centre, we find Dr. Laura Pfeiffer. Morning.
1: Good morning, Luke. How are you?
0: You're good. Happy Men's Health Week.
1: Yeah, happy Men's Health Week to you too.
0: Although, I don't know if it is happy stuff when I have a look at some of these pretty confronting stats that I've managed to dig up from the website this morning. Apparently, men live 4 years less than women on average. One in four Kiwi men die before retirement age. Eight families a day lose a man to preventable illness. And a big issue behind all these numbers, they say, is that men are just less likely to seek help early or talk about their health. Is that still a thing? Are we still a bit of she'll be right sort of attitude? Oh, no. You've gone.
1: Mainly because they don't think that there's too much, and they're hoping it'll just come right with some time. So we're just encouraging men that it's good to have checkups, even if you're feeling well, because some things are silent.
0: What's the stuff that's on the rise? What are these silent risks?
1: Well, main killers that we're seeing for men's health is heart disease and cancer risks.
0: Yeah, right. Are we getting better at anything, though?
1: I think that there's been a lot of good education around things like skin cancer, and there's a lot more men, I think, getting skin cancer checks, so that's a really positive one. And there's been a whole lot of shifting in terms of substance use, so we are seeing less smokers, both men and female, and our alcohol is pretty reasonable. I think there's a lot more education and promotion out there. People are more aware of these things.
0: So we'll keep that up, and Men's Health Week all about prevention and early action, and something that can certainly help with that. You've got together with the Meph and Lions for a health evening on Friday. Tell us about this.
1: So starting off at 7 o'clock at the Mount Hunt Memorial Hall, we have a free community event. We're expecting over 300 participants, and we've got 9 expert speakers talking for sort of 10 to 15 minutes each, and this is our launch night. What we're hoping to do is start a year-long series of specifically men's health webinars and series. So this is just the launch night. Come along and get some ideas of what topics are important to men, and I think everyone will be able to walk away with a few small steps that they can take the following day.
0: Lads are pretty practical too. It's not just going to be a sit and listen kind of thing, is it?
1: No, not at all. It's going to be an interactive talk, and then we're going to have some free checks on the night, things like getting your blood pressure, cholesterol and blood sugars checked as well. Also getting support from the Rural Support Trust. So Rural Support Trust is a fantastic organisation that can help farmers and people that work on farms, giving them some help to things like counselling sessions and business support. So some really key people that will be helpful for our community to talk with on the night.
0: A few drinks and nibbles, I'm told, as well. So that's Meph and Lions and yourself and the crew at Meph and Medical Centre with that health night this Friday. Mount Hunt Memorial Hall gets underway at 7 p.m. Love your work, Dr. Laura. It is 18 past 8.
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Mary. 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

0: Mid-Canterbury Talking Nui with Alex Warren. It is 23 past 8. So while there's a few things working against lads on the health front, as we mentioned with Dr. Laura before, the good news is it doesn't include a sense of humour. Dad jokes deserve more respect than they get because they're good for father-child relationships, according to some new research. These scientists analysed more than 32,000 jokes that were posted on online forums such as Reddit and found that most popular ones typically used puns, literal interpretations and unexpected twists among the favourites. So long, boiling water. You'll be missed. I'm worried about the calendar. Its days are numbered. And what's blue and smells like red paint? Blue paint. Experts say these groom-worthy jokes not only contribute to the bond between dad and his kids, they also ease stress and boost mood. And even when they trigger eye rolls instead of laughter, dad jokes serve as a shared ritual that fosters warmth, playfulness and emotional connection between family members. So pretty much telling us what we already knew, that despite dad really trying his hardest, in the dad jokes falling a little flat, they are for the greater good. And if you keep it up, might also help you land a gig in radio.
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0: Jonas Brothers, Mid-Canterbury's Hulk and Nipwee. It's almost 8:30 as I look out the window and admire these clear skies over Burnett Street. I don't think we expected it to be this good, did we? The Met Service has really gone and changed its tune. Great for flying balloons, which is going to be the case again over Meffin. There were some floating around yesterday, and then I'm pretty sure Graham and a couple of buddies are taking flight as we speak. Really is a magical sight watching those balloons on the horizon, isn't it? And we're going to see 14 of them from all corners of the country that will be inflated and also lit up at the Fire and Ice Hot Air Balloon Festival, which is back at the Meffin Showgrounds on Saturday. Gates open at 3. All the action really from about 6 p.m. The food court's now double the size. There's going to be entertainment on stage from Brad Staley. The kids can be let loose in the special kids zone, and there's also going to be a balloon that's kind of on its side that you'll have the opportunity to walk through and check out the inner workings. That'll be neat to really appreciate just the size of these things, eh? So a real family experience on Saturday, and we'd love for you to be there on us. Text the keyword balloon and your name to 5009, and I'll put you in the draw for that VIP family pass. We'll find a winner for that on Friday. Right, getting through the news, and then we're back to hear a little more about Gavin Templeton's show at the Event Centre. The boys are back in just over a month's time. You can tell us more about this in 15.
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3: In this update, there's bipartisan support for how we tackle the infrastructure challenge. The government's agreeing to all recommendations and acting on all priorities in the Infrastructure Commission's national plan. Opposition parties have also given their blessing. Infrastructure Commission Chief Executive Jeff Cooper says the plan is a fresh approach to helping bring everyone on board.
4: A lot of the things we can't agree on might be in the project space. And what the plan's doing is saying, what does a good process look like for determining what projects we should look at?
3: The US president's batting away concerns about transparency in the Iran peace deal, despite Congress and world leaders still not having seen the full text. Donald Trump's at the G7 summit in France and has already met with Arab leaders and Ukrainian President Volodymyr Zelensky. The deal's expected to reopen the Strait of Hormuz toll-free by Friday. Trump says he'll release the agreement later this week and is just waiting for the formal setting of the signing ceremony.
5: Here's what it says. Iran will never have a nuclear weapon. That's what it says. It won't have one. To buy, to develop, they will not have a nuclear weapon.
3: A fuel expert is warning New Zealanders not to expect pre-war fuel prices anytime soon. The government predicts there'll be lower prices sometime next month, but AA Principal Policy Advisor Terry Collins says there will still be sustained costs for insurance, shipping and boosting reserves. Britain's Ministry of Defence is investigating reports a Russian warship has fired warning shots near a UK-registered yacht in the English Channel. That's news.
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2: Hokanui Sport.
3: In sport, there's no score at halftime between France and Senegal in the day's opening FIFA World Cup group match in New Jersey. The White Ferns have crashed to a second straight defeat to open their T20 World Cup title defence. New Zealand's been humbled by 5 wickets against Sri Lanka and Southampton and are now in must-win territory with 3 games left. Meanwhile, Henry Nicholls will replace Kane Williamson at first drop for the Black Caps in the second test against England at the Oval starting tonight. Kiwi Erin Routliffe and her doubles partner have got one over Serena Williams a week after losing to Williams and Victoria Mboko at London's Queen's Tournament. She's turned the tables for a 6-4-6-4 opening round Berlin Open win over Williams and Karolina Mukova. That's sport. I'm Jodie Gill.
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2: We're weather for Mid-Canterbury.
0: Hello, hello. After bracing for a little more rain today, the Met Service now says that's not the case. They've changed their tune. Now mainly fine with a touch of passing cloud. Southwesterlies, a high of 12 and then down to zip overnight. So frosty, then fine into Thursday. Light northwesterlies develop. Doesn't do anything to help the high. If anything, it cools to just 10. 6 is what we have for Hines, Mount Summers and Methven. Ashburton slightly ahead with 7 degrees.
2: Mid-Canterbury's best music mix lives here on Hokanui.

0: Mid-Canterbury Talk Network with Morgan Wallen, 22-9 Wednesday. Luke Howden, now very much a football fan. Wouldn't say it's usually my sport of choice, but tuned in for that opening All-Whites game out of a packed LA Stadium yesterday afternoon. The atmosphere just seemed electric. You could feel it radiating through the TV set. And then we got up within the first 10 minutes. That was awfully exciting. Iran levelled. We were up again as this young guy, Eli Just, became just the first player to score twice in a World Cup game. So he's become a household name very quickly. But then Iran managed to level things to all. But considering that they're ranked 20th in the world and we're right down the bottom at 85th, I'd say that's a pretty decent result. And we looked the part too, didn't we? We were slick. We were aggressive, clever footwork, great teamwork. So, and I guess the best part too, all teams in our group are tied with no wins. So it's even Stevens. The next game is against Egypt out of Vancouver Monday afternoon. And that's the same time, 1 p.m. Man, I'm looking forward to that. And the other sporting fixture that was worth keeping tabs on yesterday was the Ranfurly Shield Challenge. The Old Golds went down to Dunedin. They weren't able to take the Loggerwood off Otago. The final score was, I had it in my hand just 2 seconds ago, where the heck did it go? It was 43-something. I had it staring me in the face just moments ago. 46-14, there it is. Otago were 34-0 at the half, but then they emptied the bench, and there was also a yellow card that worked against them in the second. So the Old Golds will be pretty happy with their efforts, but it does mean, as we expected, there is a Ranfurly Shield Challenge for our Hammers in about a month's time, Friday the 24th, in Alexandra, of all places. But I'm still looking forward to making the road trip down there, and if you would like to as well, you can find all the ticketing details on Otago Rugby's website. Right, let's swap out to the field for the stage at the event centre. Gavin Templeton is getting the boys back together. This has had a few renditions over the years, and it's going to be back up in lights at the start of August, acting as a fundraiser for the venue as well. So we'll ask more about this when he is back in roughly six minutes. But first, brain teaser please. It's thanks to our friends at Specsavers. They're on Cash Street and they're open 7 days for our convenience. Apparently 4% of drivers admit that they've missed a turn off because of this. I'm surprised that number is not a heck of a lot higher, because I surely would have to be guilty of it. 4% of drivers admit that, whoops, I've gone too far. I've missed a turn-off because of what? What distraction? Let's find out before nine.
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0: Mid Canterbury's Hockey Network with the boss. Look out until 10. Big hi to the crew at Ashburton Event Centre. It's been busy times there. The Heartland Schools Music Festival got underway last night, and that continues tonight and wraps up tomorrow. We've also had Jared Fell, the comedy magician in town, Haiming Jiang, the hypnotist, a big season of Variety's Footloose, and then some more local talent, which is lined up Friday the 7th until Sunday the 9th of August. The Boys! The Boys are back in town. This is Gavin Templeton's show, which has had a few iterations over the years. So it returns with what boys?
1: Usuals. We've got a couple of guys, you know, Woodsy and Jason Claver and Ryan Taylor. Yeah.
0: Well, you guys are thick as thieves.
1: Yeah.

0: Brian's a pleasure to work with, you know. He's got that comedy look on his face, and then he can do the serious stuff as well. So, yeah.
1: You're almost like Ashburton's Flight of the Conchords.
0: Just about, because we do comedy stuff as well, which is good. Yeah.
1: So is that going to be worked into this show? It's going to be a bit of a laugh?
0: Yeah. There's plenty of comedy on it. Like every third song, there's a laugh. So,
1: I can't help but think of the wonderful couple of shows I've been privy to now from the Cabernet Lads. Is it a similar taste, similar flavour?
0: Yes and no. I mean, I love those guys, and we've got a couple of guys from the Cabernet Boys in it as well. What they do is pretty special, so which I really enjoy. But this is different. This is completely different, but the same. So, yeah, if you saw them side by side, you'd enjoy both, but their stuff is pretty cool, and I love what they do, but this is completely different.
1: Is it like a music variety show, or is there a bit of a narrative that runs with it?
0: No, it's basically song after song after song, but there's special moments in the whole thing that you go, oh, wow. Yeah, and then there's got the repeats of some of the songs we've done before, which rock the house down, so they're looking forward to doing those again. So
1: Roger Farr's gone and twisted your rubber arm, and the show is going to be on stage at the start of August. Have you started bringing things together?
0: Yeah, we've actually got the first rehearsal this Sunday.
1: Ooh.
0: This Sunday's the first rehearsal, getting everyone all teed up. And
1: are you a little nervous? Is it going to be like herding cats?
0: Always is. You know. Who's singing what, you know? Oh, I'm not singing that. Yeah.
1: Are you the dictator?
0: Yeah, I'm the mean guy.
1: You're the ringmaster?
0: The ringmaster, yeah.
1: Well, you proved that you're the mean guy from the variety show, so that'll be a bit of fun. You mentioned that you've got a list of songs together. Is there a particular theme? Is it going to be like classic rock heavy?
0: Yeah, there's comedy songs, but there's those ones where the people go, oh. And then there's the surprise ones, which I won't tell you about because you have to get a ticket. Then there's the classic rock ones, you know, like Don't Stop Believing and a few of those songs that everyone knows. There's my favourite song at the moment, and we're going to do that. I'm looking so forward to doing it. Is, you know, the song The Proclaimers, I Would Walk 500 Miles.
1: Who doesn't? Yes.
0: But it's a version of a slow version.
1: Say what?
0: It's a slow version. I saw it on...
1: Has it been covered recently or something?
0: Oh, you remember Susan Boyle doing it? I thought, oh, yeah, it was pretty cool. But then there was this guy did it on Britain's Got Talent. And then I heard this band, I can't think of the name of the band that do it, their version of it. You hear it and you go, holy, it's a love song, but it's like slowing some songs down and putting a bit of passion into it.
1: Local talent at its absolute best. So this is Friday the 7th until Sunday the 9th of August. There's a matinee show thrown in there as well. You can find all the ticketing details to get the jump on this on the Ashburton Event Centre website, or go and catch up with Gudrun at the box office. And the best part, all the proceeds supporting the Funding Our Future campaign. So going right back in to this event centre to keep it the world-class facility we know and love. So lucky to have it. So lucky to have you, Gavin Templeton. All the best bringing the show together. Here's Miles Smith.

0: Mid-Canterbury's Hockey Nui. Almost nine. Let's answer the brain teaser. Thanks to Specsavers. Apparently 4% of drivers admit they have missed a turn-off because of what? They were singing too enthusiastically. Oh man, I'm surprised that number is not way higher. That is absolutely me. La la la la la. Oops, was meant to go there. I guess we're taking the scenic route, kids. As if the All Whites didn't prove distracting enough yesterday. Now we've got the Hokanui playlist, which continues to serve up the karaoke hits from Bruno Mars, Phil Collins, Sam Fender teams up with Olivia Dean. Oh, and it's a big pub song from Semisonic, all coming your way in the next 20.
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10: In this update, more than $842,000 in taxpayer money was spent on the mosque terrorist's failed appeal, while survivors struggle to access support. Brenton Tarrant appeared in the Court of Appeal earlier this year, unsuccessfully arguing his guilty pleas were the result of poor mental health linked to prison conditions. NZ Herald senior crime journalist Anna Leask says many survivors are unable to afford treatment for trauma.
11: They have struggled with counselling, with physiotherapy and other physical therapy as a result of their gunshot injuries. They're angry that any money is being spent on the terrorists.
10: Israel's military presence in Lebanon could yet be a major obstacle to the US-Iran peace deal. Both sides have agreed to a memorandum of understanding, and a formal ceremony will take place in Switzerland on Friday. President Donald Trump says the Strait of Hormuz will also reopen toll-free at the end of the week. But Iranian Foreign Minister Abbas Arbaci says Israel's occupation of Lebanese territory violates the deal, as translated by Al Jazeera.
12: Any military attack from the Zionist entity against Lebanon from now on will never be accepted.
10: Act is promising to curtail political activism at regulators like the teaching and medical councils. The party would require them to remain neutral on political issues. ACT Public Service spokesperson Todd Stevenson says the teaching council spent its money making political submissions on the Treaty Principles Bill, then pursued a teacher who publicly disagreed. He says these bodies are increasingly using their powers to police people's lawful opinions.
13: I'm dealing with the case of a doctor at the moment who's concerned he's actually not getting medical students placed with him because he's concerned about some of the views he's expressed online.
10: Kiwi companies are ready to get back to business as usual, hoping global instability settles down. A New Zealand Chambers of Commerce survey found the proportion of businesses that rated their confidence as high in April and May tripled from 10 to 30% annually. That's news.
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10: In sport, favourites France have taken a 1-0 lead over Senegal midway through the second half of their Football World Cup opener in New Jersey. Kylian Mbappe scored for the French in the 66th minute. Minimal changes for the Black Caps for the second test against England at the Oval, apart from trying to replace 9,515 runs worth of experience. Henry Nicholls has been given the nod to replace the now retired Kane Williamson at first drop as the tourists try to level the series. And captain Tom Latham says paceman Matt Henry is expected to be fit to retain his place following a bout of back spasms. Meanwhile, the White Ferns' title defence at the T20 World Cup is on the ropes after a second straight defeat, this time a 5-wicket loss to Sri Lanka in Southampton. At sport, I'm Jodie Gill.
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0: Hello, Wednesday, and what a pleasant surprise. We were bracing for more rain, but that's all disappeared. The Met Service now saying it's going to be mainly fine with some passing high cloud. Southerlies eased this afternoon, 12 the top, and then we're down to a freezing zip overnight. Frosty, then fine into Thursday, with late northwesterlies developing. Doesn't do anything to boost the high. If anything, it cools a top there of just 10. Still pretty fresh down Burnett Street, 5 degrees. Also 5 in Hines, Mount Summers and Methven showing 6.
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Mid Canterbury's Hawking Owie, no holding back. Sam Fender and Olivia Dean. Look out until 10. That reminds me of the ad that used to be on TV. Was it for Toyota? Let me ride through the wild open country that I love. Don't fence me in. Oh, good times. Also, great viewing on the box yesterday afternoon. I was glued to the All Whites opening game against Iran. We will take that, considering we're ranked 85th in the world. They're 20th. I mean, yeah, there was a bit of turbulence getting to the game, but it didn't deter the crowds. A packed house at their LA stadium. The vibes just seemed electric. What an experience for the players, eh? And particularly that young Eli Just, becoming just our first player to score multiple goals in a World Cup game. So awfully excited for the next challenge, which is against Egypt on Monday. Bit of a skill. I mean, it's an ideal time for Bricky DJs to tune in, but early afternoon, it requires a bit of skill if you're in the office to have that window streaming sort of in the corner of the screen where the boss can't quite see it, and then you're pretending to keep busy. That's not required if you're going to catch some of the sport action tonight, although it might make concentrating at work tomorrow a little difficult because we're burning the candle. There's a couple of reasons to stay up late. The first, State of O Game 2. And by gosh, the first outing was spicy. So Queensland shot out to a 20-0 lead. And then New South Wales staging one of the greatest comebacks in Origin history with 22 unanswered points to win that. We're now off to the neutral venue of the MCG tonight. Kickoff just after 10 p.m. and Queensland must win to force the decider. And then the first ball is pretty much the exact same time in the second Black Caps England test, and this is across London at the Oval. And again, after a hapless show on the bat, hopefully we can tighten that up into this. We've got to win in order to keep the Crowthorpe Trophy series alive. So a couple of fairly decent reasons to tune in if you're brave enough to stay up late for it. Mark Morrison and 660 to come on our playlist this morning. For now, here's Semisonic. I guess it's a rather fitting tune in a way. Bring on Hump Day. Halfway through the week already at Talkin' Owie. Closing.

0: Mid-Canterbury's Hockey Network. Mark Morrison. Oh, my God. Luke Hatton until 10. Well, that's something that you might be saying to yourself as you take a drive past Community House on Cass Street. Oh, my God, it is looking slick. The place has undergone a major refurbishment at a cost of more than $435,000. The stuff that's easy to spot from the road, the re-roofing and new solar panels that have been installed. You'd think they've been harvesting a lot more than expected from winter of late. It's been gorgeous, helping keep the power bill down. The next almost completed project, I see, is getting a temporary change to the entry and reception done, as well as a new fire exit and then double glazing to follow. Robbie, the property man, said that'll involve having to close the main entrance to the building for a short time, so that'll move to the back entrance off the car park. Entry will be via the back of the building opposite Safer Mid Canterbury when that's happening. And then it'll be back to normal. Despite all the changes, he's also quick to mention the memorial stone, which commemorates the late Peggy Noble and Lee Cleveland at the front of the building. That's remaining in place. Meanwhile, clients also attending appointments at Community House will be able to wait in a little more comfort thanks to the donation of 20 new chairs from Ashburton Rotary. So they'll be lining the corridors. It's all good stuff. Wonderful to see all of the work coming together. I love it when a plan comes together at Community House.
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Mid Canterbury's Hockey Network with Stevie Nicks and Tom Petty. Poo wee, dragging that fart all through the office. Hey, the forecast is a lot better than we first thought. After bracing for a little more rain today, the Met Service says, nah, not anymore. Now it's mainly fine with a bit of passing cloud. Southerlies eased this afternoon, 12 the high, and then we're down to a freezing zip overnight. A frost means a fine day, so once that burns off, yep, all good Thursday with northwesterlies developing. Doesn't do anything to warm things up. If anything, it cools 10 the top, and then freezing again overnight into Friday. Frosty then fine. Oh, here we go. Westerlies turning northerly bumps things up to 17. A few showers expected on Saturday, clearing toward evening as northeasterlies turn northwest. Could get as warm as 19 degrees there. And Sunday is much the same. A few early showers clearing to fine. Northeasterlies ease, and a high there of 13. Here's Vance Joy, a popular pick at last year's Heartland Schools Music Festival. I wonder if we're hearing a bit of it from the Event Centre this week. Talk it away.

0: Mid-Canterbury's Hawk and Iwi, terrible life advice from Brittany. Luke Arden until 10. The global dairy trade auction has taken another hit overnight, down 2.8%. Skim milk powder falling 3.6%, and whole milk powder is down 3.1%. Although Jamie Mackay saying it's to expectation.
1: It's the second of the new season. Last one was down 0.6%. Apparently, US skim milk powder is $1,000, or has come off $1,000 in the past month. So, you know, no need to panic at all. I guess this is just the world recalibrating itself, and I've got no idea what this Middle East situation is going to mean for the milk in the medium or short to medium term, because it probably took a wee bit of a spike off the back of that disruption to start with. As it stands at the moment, the 25-26 season, we finished that on May 31, Fonterra's narrowed that range right down to 9.70, 10 cents either side. They opened up, as we know from a week or two ago, 26.27, the season we've just entered, and only the winter milkers are milking at the moment. The range is $8 to $11. 9.75 doesn't sit exactly in the middle, but that's the opening forecast milk price. And I'll tell you what, if we can keep the expenditure down on the farm or the cost of production down, we'll take it.
0: Jamie, we'll be back with more analysis on that on the country from midday.
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0: Mid Canterbury Talking Network, where's the Stella Lefty, which is not ideal when you're trying to write on a whiteboard. Almost 10, if you've missed some of the chat this morning, Dr. Laura talking about the Men's Health Night. They're expecting over 300 in the Meffin Memorial Hall for this on Friday. You can listen back to the details on that. Movie Mum talking Steven Spielberg's latest alien flick, Disclosure Day. Graham from Adventure Balloons on the Fire and Ice Festival. Everything's happening in Meffin this weekend. All of that chat's going to be up on the Breakfast Ashburton with Luke Howden podcast in around half an hour's time. And you can still text the keyword balloon and your name to our number 5009 to go in the draw for a VIP family pass. Looking forward to finding a winner for that on Friday. And then thinking of all the sports fans who are eyeing up a late night with State of O Game 2, and we've got the second cricket test, both must wins for Queensland and the Black Caps respectively in order to keep the series alive. So that makes things interesting, doesn't it? Not me. I'll catch an early night and then I'll be back bright and early tomorrow morning from 6, and can't wait to spot you then as well. Tūru.
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12: In this update, a former immigration minister says he had similar issues with senior officials following revelations Erica Stanford was misled on a now-scrapped project. A scathing report shows immigration officials deliberately withheld information from Stanford on the cost of a border biometrics upgrade. The Public Service Commission and MB are now undertaking reviews. Former Labor Minister Andrew Little says he had trouble with officials over a separate matter in 2023, the accredited employer visa scheme.
5: I didn't think immigration officials were treating me as minister frankly and candidly, and I lost confidence in them.
12: Key details of the US-Iran deal remain under wraps, with Donald Trump promising to release the full text in a couple of days. The US president's at the G7 summit in France and has already met with Arab leaders and Ukraine's Volodymyr Zelensky. A formal signing ceremony is planned for the end of the week, and Trump says it delivers on his core objective, ensuring Iran won't buy or develop a nuclear weapon.
13: In addition to that, the strait is going to be open toll-free, and it's toll-free beyond the 60 days. It's not, somebody said, oh, it's toll-free for sin. No, it's toll-free, period.
12: A decline in drink driving convictions. Ministry of Justice figures show convictions for teenagers in the past 9 years are down 52% and 9.6% overall. But the numbers rose for people in their 30s and over 55s. Alcohol Beverages Council spokesperson Virginia Nichols says she's happy younger Kiwis are doing the right thing, but there might need to be a targeted response for older groups.
14: We need to have a look at that and actually understand what's going on there, have a look at the programs we've got.
12: A man has died after an alleged assault in central Auckland overnight, and a 23-year-old man has been arrested. Emergency services were called to Wellesley Street East at 6:45 to reports of a grievous assault involving people known to each other. That's news.
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17: Hokanui Sport.
12: In sport, one of the tournament favourites have wrapped up an opening win at the Football World Cup. France have seen off Senegal 3-1 in New Jersey. Erling Haaland and Norway begin their campaign about now against Iraq in Massachusetts. The All Whites' viral sensation Tim Payne is leaving the Wellington Phoenix and taking his 5.2 million Instagram followers to Olympia in Paraguay. A second match-up with Serena Williams in as many weeks for Kiwis doubles specialist Erin Routliffe, and this time a different result. Routliffe and Mexican Giuliana Olmos have seen off Williams and Karolina Muchova 6-4, 6-4 at the Berlin Open. Came a week after Routliffe lost to 23-time major winner at the Queen's Tournament in London, both operating with different partners. That's sport. I'm Jodie Gill.
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12: Met Service forecast for Ashburton. Cloudy periods today with a possible spot of rain in the morning as nor'westerlies turn sou'westerly. A high today of 12 degrees, a low tonight of minus 1. Tomorrow, fine with light winds. Then nor'westerlies developing in the evening, a high of 10 degrees, a low of 0. And looking ahead to Friday, a fine day with westerly winds turning northerly in the morning, a high of 17 degrees and a low of 10.
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11: In this update, investigations are underway over allegations MB staff deceived the immigration minister, wasting more than $30 million. Erica Stanford says she was misled about cost increases for a project to upgrade border biometric systems. The Public Service Commission will be investigating officials' behaviour. MB Chief Executive Nick Blakely says they're fully cooperating.
12: In parallel, I'm doing a stock take of all of our technology projects, strengthening our processes and governance around those and getting independent insurance.
11: Questions over how much weight the peace deal between the US and Iran actually carries, despite the fanfare. Donald Trump says he'll release the full text within days ahead of a formal signing ceremony in Switzerland on Friday. Waikato University international law expert Al Gillespie says this deal is more of a stepping stone. He says key issues still linger regarding the Strait of Hormuz and Iran's nuclear program.
13: We're not even sure what parties are involved in the agreement. We know America's in it, we know Iran's in it, but there's questions about Israel, Hezbollah and Lebanon as well.
11: Concerned the health minister's overstepping as he shakes up the medical council's leadership. Simeon Brown is refusing to reappoint the chair and deputy chair when their terms as members expire. He says the regulators become too distracted by ideological agenda. Association of Salaried Medical Specialists Executive Director Sarah Dalton says this is a clear attack.
14: It suggests that he doesn't understand that being able to practice in a way that is culturally competent and culturally safe is a key part of safe medical practice in the 21st century.
11: A 23-year-old man's appearing in the Auckland District Court today charged with murder after an alleged attack in the central city last night. Emergency services were called to Wellesley Street East at 6:45 to reports of a grievous assault involving people known to each other. That's news.
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11: In sport, Norway have snatched a 1-0 lead over Iraq in the first half of their Football World Cup game in Massachusetts. And the 2022 World Cup Golden Boot, Kylian Mbappe, has scored twice for France in a 3-1 win over Senegal in New Jersey. Injured duo Catherine Hall and Kimiora Poi have both been included in the 12-strong Silver Fern squad for the Commonwealth Games netball campaign. Poi suffered a calf injury and has been ruled out of the back end of the Steels ANZ Premiership season, while Hall has had to undergo surgery for a foot injury suffered while playing for the Mystics. Both have been listed as selected, subject to medical clearance. Pulse defender Paris Mason is the travelling reserve, with a further five players named as non-travelling reserve. At Sport, I'm Jodie Gill.
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10: Weather for Mid-Canterbury.
11: Met Service forecast for Ashburton. Cloudy periods today with a possible spot of rain in the morning as nor'westerlies turn sou'westerly. A high today of 12 degrees, a low tonight of minus 1. Tomorrow, fine with light winds and nor'westerlies developing in the evening. A high of 10 degrees, a low of 0. And looking ahead to Friday, a fine day with westerly winds turning northerly in the morning. A high of 17 degrees and a low of 10.
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9: 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With thoughts like, should you just ignore it? Pray? Ask your sister's husband's mate's cousin Greg to look at it? Hang around Henderson with a hood up, hoping a friendly Rogan will offer advice? 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Which brings us back to praying. 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
11: In this update, the daughter of a man killed in the Christchurch mosque attack says the taxpayer bill for the terrorist's failed appeal shouldn't overshadow the needs of the victims. The Court of Appeal denied his attempts to vacate his guilty pleas this year at a public cost topping $842,000. That's separate to $530,000 already spent on legal aid. Sara Kasim says many now think of March 15 as history, but for the families, it's a daily reality.
12: Obviously, the attacks lasted minutes, but the consequences have lasted generations.
11: Fresh optimism, fuel prices will fall off the back of the US-Iran peace deal. The Commerce Commission says businesses legitimately raised prices as oil prices went up, but need to reduce them when the Strait of Hormuz reopens. Price-checking company Gaspy CEO Mike Newton says the price of 91 petrol was already down to $3.15 before the deal was struck, and he expects that to keep going down. The Opportunity Party says a property tax shake-up's front of mind. The party needs 5% to break into the beehive and has been scoring between 3 and 6% in polls. The centrist party is proposing a blanket land value tax, claiming it'll bring house prices down up to 15%. Leader Kule Wong says they want land banking to become less attractive.
13: So it's about shifting some of that burden off what you pay on your income tax onto land tax so that you can't just grow your wealth by buying a whole bunch of property.
11: Canterbury University Student Association is admitting responsibility for food poisoning in 2024 that left more than 100 people sick during end-of-year exams. Students fell ill after eating shredded chicken served at University Hall and Elam student accommodation, likely from unsafe preparation and handling. The association's responsible for meals at both halls and has pleaded guilty under the Food Act, with sentencing in December. That's news. In sport, Norway leads Iraq 2-1 in Boston inside the closing minutes of their Group I Football World Cup match. Veteran defender Phoenix Karaka is the highest profile omission from the Silver Fern squad for the Commonwealth Games. Karaka, who returned this season following maternity leave, has been overlooked for both the 12-strong official squad and the reserves. Coach Dame Nolene Taurua says she is not out of the reckoning for a Fern's return.
14: Great thing with Fee is that she's still Silver Fern, and you know she's still part of the ideas working forward with her, and knowing that we've got Netball World Cup next year as well.
11: Mystics defender Catherine Hall and Steel midcourter Kimiora Poi have both been named despite battling injuries. That's sport. I'm Jodie Gill.
15: Country weather with Fiji. In the west, from Northland to Kapiti, cloudy periods and isolated.